in front. It's time for the Windy Hollow Raceway Park Victory Lab segment. During this segment, we take a look at results from around the area, as well as NASCAR. Be sure to follow Windy Hollow Dragway, Windy Hollow Karting with a K, and Windy Hollow Speedway on Facebook for all the details about Owensboro's racing destination. Salem Speedway in action over the weekend for the Fall Brawl. The Crown Vic Big Track winner was Paul Hartledge over Troy Phillips and Josh Sage. Owensboro's Mike Royal finished in fifth, followed by Tyler McManaway in ninth, and Camden Rudd finishing in 12th. And the Great American Stocks, your winner was Skeeter Crum over Brian Bayer and Jeff Cottle. The Crown Vic Short Track win went to Doug Wicker over David Baines and John Lister. In the Legends, it was Maddox Ritchie with the win, Colin Dickey in second, Levi Nell in third. In the Scrapper Class, it was Victor Wire over Tony Pumphrey and Clayton Phelps. Windy Hollow Dragway hosted IHRA Bracket Racing on Saturday, October 3rd at the 1/8 mile drag strip. In the Super Bro class, Anthony Roy took home the win with Noah Popham as runner-up in that Ford T-Bird. In the Pro class, it was Michael Grass taking home the win in his red Ford Mustang. And Owensboro's Sean Woods is runner-up. In the junior dragsters, Philbot's Billy Johnson took home the winning honors, with Island's Houston Frills finishing runner-up. Eastview's Dan Ratliff was the winner in Sportsman, followed by Eric Tingley. And Henderson's Jim Elrod was the winner in Saturday Night Trophy. Nashville Fairgrounds Speedway in action as well over the weekend. The Pro Late Model, your winner was Brett Robinson over Chase Johnson and Ben Mack. Anthony Bello in fourth, Jackson Boone in fifth. In the Street Stocks, it was Chad Chaffin with the win over Bo Mitchell out of Owensboro. We'll talk to Bo a little later on in the program. Chuck Barnes Jr. in third, Sam McCord in fourth, and Aiden Oliver in fifth. Limited Late Models, top five. Jeff Belt was your winner over Jonathan Dishman, Carl Porter Jr., Michael Panel, and Nicholas Formosa. In the semi-pro Young Gun Lions Legends, your top five. Galen Clark was your winner over Dylan Faulkner and Landon Thrasher. Bradley Swift was in fourth and Landon Cordell in fifth. In the Pure Stocks, Matt Barnes was the winner over Chase Corrin, Cameron Choate, and also Travis Pryor and Elliot Dulworth. Pro Masters Legends, your winner was Taylor Jorgensen over Jensen Jorgensen, Boston Oliver in third, Kyle Fletcher in fourth, and Wayne Grubb in fifth, and car number four. The Best Doctor Frontrunners revised top five. Your winner was Brett Lee over Ray Gann and Roger Gann, Randall Watterson in fourth, and Hunter Pennington in fifth. The CP Racewear Bandolero, your winner was Jordan Bauer over Jedrick Sindler, Landon Solomito, Steven Scalzo, and Jax Lehman. On Sunday, the Midwest Sprint Series rolled into Owensboro's Windy Hollow Speedway for a night of dirt track racing on the 3/8 mile speedway. In total, 18 sprints took to the track for a thrilling event that featured drivers from across the country. Only Illinois' Johnson Ginder proved fast off of the truck with a fast qualifying time of 13.734 seconds, followed by Adam Hirsch and Ashton Loveless. Ginder would show race speed in the first heat as well, taking home respective heat race win, followed by Ashton Loveless and Brandon Coffey. In the second heat race, Bristol, Wisconsin's Tucker Richards captured the win, followed by Adam Hirsch and Nick McCannon. Ginder would continue his Windy Hollow dominance in the feature, taking home the win, followed by Tucker Richards and Brandon Coffey completing the podium. In the addition to mini sprints, Windy Hollow Speedway also hosted a regular night of racing featuring the local classes. In the economies, Maceo's Barry Snyder took the number four Crown Vic to victory lane, followed by Richard Bloyd Jr. and Morgan Vanover. Russell Murray took home the win in the bomber class, followed by Bill Mormon and Wayman Bratcher. Mayfield's Trey Duncan was in a spirited battle with Jimmy Waters before Waters suffered a mechanical issue towards the end of the event. Greenville's Michael Fletcher finished in second, followed by Travis McDaniel. Owensboro's James Embry picked up his seventh feature win in a row in the bomber division, followed by Chad Boone and James Dale Embry. Beaver Dam's James Dockery took home the checkered flag in the Crown Vic class, followed by Richard Bloyd Jr. and Mark Van Winkle. Jeff Macy set fast time, won the heat race, and captured the feature in the Cruiser Street Stock division. Nick Brooks finished in second, followed by Alex Love completing the podium. Radcliffe's Braden Shelton returned to victory lane in the Junior Crown Vicks, followed by Remington Meyer in Justin Case. Western Kentucky Speedway in action on Saturday. Your winner in Cruiser Street Stock was Corey Kellums over Zach Harris and Joe Hamm. In the Factory Stocks, it was Bobby Gregory with a win over Josh Phelps and Jesse Bays. Mini Stocks, Trey Duncan was your winner over Hayden Phelps and Roland Woosley. In the Economy Class, Morgan Vanover went to victory lane over Tony Wolf and Butch Vinero. Crown Vic, Robbie Sally was your winner over Morgan Vanover and Michael Lockwood. In the Bomb
Bombers. It was Jacob Richmond taking home the win over Jacob Phelps and Blake Griffin. Pierre Stockwin went to Joey Summers over Doyle Ware and Justin Conrad. Paducah also in action on Saturday for the Brian Elder Legacy Race and Fan Appreciation Night. Scrapper win went to Joseph Mullins over Mikey Watson and Jaden Key. Factory Stock, your winner was Colby Brandon with Tommy Wilson in second, Travis Etherton in third. Cruiser Street Stocks win went to Lucas Lee over Michael Lee and Chandler Neighbors. The Cruiser Late Model Sportsman, Dustin Earl.

0: Was your winner over Joseph, Mike, and Mark Allen Bivens. US 60 Dragway in action for the Turkey Bash over the weekend. The Billet Won't Kill It 275 winner was Kyle Ehorn. Limited 28's winner was Levi Mattingly. Extreme 26's winner was Jackie Smith. Extreme Hard Tire winner was Rodney Fortner. Extreme Street winner Bradley Arnold. 490 Index winner went to Johnny Douglas. Blind 530 win was Scotty Lovell. Fastest Street Car Bradley Arnold. 570 Index winner went to Danny Hester. 650 Index winner went to Eric Garrow Jr. Super Pro winner was Trevor Messamore. Pro winner was Cash Mattingly. Junior Dragster winner was Melanie Hamrick. War of the World winner was Hudson Performance on Ezal. Street Stock Nitrous winner was CJ Decker on Thunderheart. And Heavyweight War of the Worlds winner was Wes Brown on Bad Decision. Viva Las Vegas! NASCAR is in Sin City for the South Point 400 on Sunday. Here's a recap from the Performance Racing Network.
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2: Denny Hamlin, the control car. The green flag is out. He will get a big jump on his teammate, Ty Gibbs. Second place will run side by side. Christopher Bell on the inside. We already have a car that's gone around. Cody Ware in his Evel Knievel Chevrolet spun, went through the grass, and we continue racing.
3: And a longer stop here for Kyle Larson. They're working on the right side of the number five. He told his team he needs grip. And it really edgy there, but they, Push Daniels did say they would make a longer stop with an air pressure adjustment and work on the front end, but they spent quite some time on the right side of the front of the five.
2: Under caution for the first time here at the South Point 400. Got a spin in front of you, Pat Patterson.
4: Yeah, the number 38 car has found his way onto the pit road now as he works his way into pit lane. Looked like he had single car turnaround there.
2: The Toyota Camry XSE pace car has hit pit road. 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Green flag is back out. Chase Briscoe, the control car, gets a little bump from Ryan Blaney. He will try and clear his teammate and move right up in front of Christopher Bell.
4: Ooh, and Denny Hamlin loses the back end of his race car, tries to hold on to it, takes it down out of the way, doesn't hit anything. And we still see no caution.
2: Chase Briscoe will see the green and white checkered flag and win stage number one here in the South Point 400. Christopher Bell, Ryan Blaney come home second and third. It's a long way back to Tyler Reddick, who will finish in fourth.
5: Daniel Suarez to the outside as we are getting set to restart the South Point 400 here at Las Vegas in stage number two. Green flag is in the air, and Chase Briscoe is not wasting any time. A great launch, Andrew Kerlin, as he leads the field into turn one as Kyle Larson goes down below the apron. And we got a car up against the outside wall. Alex Bowman is slow. Nice evasive maneuver by Carson Hosemar. Slide to the inside. Bowman recoiling as Austin Cindric goes to the inside of Stenhouse. Three laps to go in stage number two. Chase Briscoe trying to sweep both of them. Call it three car lengths to leader Austin Cindric.
6: I'm calling it game, set, match in this corner right here. Chase Briscoe loads it up to the outside room. New race leader Briscoe goes around Austin Cindric and powers by him.
5: Turn number four as he'll see the green and white checkered flag and win. Cheddar Scratch Kitchen, stage number two. Briscoe picks up 10 more stage points. Austin Cindric finishes second. Christopher Bell third. Final car on the lead lap is Christopher Bell. He's made multiple trips down pit lane. Also saw some power steering fluid being added to that car. So Bell's going to restart 27th. Final car, Brad, on the lead lap.
2: And the Toyota Camry pace car does pull off. We'll head through the Echo Park Automotive restart zone. 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Final stage of the South Point 400. Christopher Bell goes late in the restart zone, but he gets the jump on Ryan Blaney. Ryan Blaney, however, powers through the race side by side to one.
6: It's still Bubba on the top. Briscoe and Cindric have Elliott down below.
4: They stay three wide into the corner now, battling into turn number three. They stay locked together. Three wide off of turn number four. Elliott with a little bit of advantage.
2: Can they hang on here? Chase Elliott is on the bottom. We've got Austin Cindric in the middle. Bubba Wallace on the outside. Joey Logano lurks behind him. He takes them four wide to one.
6: They're four wide, and Chase Elliott said, I've had enough of this. Joey Logano's down low. Chase Elliott's trying to squeeze himself in. Oh, my goodness. Oh, hold it.
5: For Bell, not much more than a sitting duck there in turns one and two. He'll fade to third again. Still needs to pit one more time Bubba Wallace, though, continuing, Andrew, to hang right about four or five car lengths behind Briscoe.
6: He is just carefully watching Briscoe run his line. Both of them are in the middle through of a fully shaded turns one and two. Bubba Wallace just closing in slightly on the race leader.
2: White flag is in the air. Three-car battle for the lead. Kyle Larson with the momentum from the high side. He is driven to just within three car lengths of Chase Briscoe.
6: Young Money trying to be cash money here in Vegas. He's got it down to one car length. Larson's up high. Briscoe's in the middle. Here comes Reddick. It's going to be a three-car tango up and turn off in the backstretch.
4: Larson's got a chance, but he got blocked by Briscoe. Now he's going to have to do something special in three and four. Here goes Young Money, top of the racetrack. He's got one last shot off of turn number four.
5: Larson's going to put it up against the wall. He gets a little sideways, and he pounds the wall. Reddick spins, but it's all going to happen behind Chase Briscoe. The Hoosier scores a win in Vegas as Chase Briscoe wins the South Point 400. Kyle Larson and Tyler Reddick tangle out of turn four, but it's Chase Briscoe winning after leading 175 laps in Sin City.
0: For the second time in 2026, Chase Briscoe went to victory lane in the NASCAR Cup Series. Kyle Larson finished in second, followed by Tyler Reddick, Austin Cindric, and Ryan Blaney rounding out the top five. That was your Windy Hollow Raceway Park Victory Lap segment. Congratulations to all the winners from over the weekend. And you are tuned in to Let's Talk Racing live from O'Brien's Bar and Grill and broadcasting on Owensboro's home for NASCAR. 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
0: Welcome back to Let's Talk Racing. 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Still plenty of time for you to come out here and join us at O'Brien's Bar and Grill. As we welcome up our next guest, I know summer's come to a close, but I don't know about you, Ross Chastain, but I can eat some watermelon year-round.
13: Well, you're in luck because we ship them year round. We're wrapped up with our farmers out actually right in your area there in Owensboro, but we're still shipping coast to coast from other farms. And we believe in the Chastain household that it is watermelons 365. I mean, heck, Halloween's coming up. Let's save the pumpkins. Let's carve some watermelons.
0: I never thought about that. That is a great idea. I may try that this year.
13: Go ahead. We'll have them for you in the store.
0: Talk with Ross Chastain, driver of the number one Trackhouse Racing Chevrolet. Ross, halfway through the NASCAR chase, barely missed the playoffs this year, but a good season for you for the most part. Some hits and misses throughout the season, but this weekend headed to a track that you seem to do really well at, that Charlotte Motor Speedway. Ross won the O'Reilly Parts Series, the race there earlier in May. Of course, was running pretty good on the 600 till a late race caution. But what makes you so good at Charlotte Motor Speedway?
13: Fast cars. I can't look past that. It's the first track I've been able to fortunately win at in all three of the national series for Truck, O'Reilly, and Cup. So definitely good memories. A lot of losses, though. I mean, to say we've won three races means we've lost a whole lot more. So been some humbling times, but can't look past winning that Coke 600 last year and trying to go and win another oval race there is top of the list. I mean, just what that would mean for us as a team and me personally to drive back into victory lane is everything we're trying to do. And if the race car handles like it did last year at the 600, we'll have a shot.
0: So I guess this goes without asking. You were a fan to see the Charlotte Oval back on the fall schedule rather than the Roval, correct?
13: Yes, sir. I mean, I could not have a race I would have wished it was an oval track last year. From the high of winning the 600 in May on Memorial Day Sunday to the agony of falling out of the then playoffs last year at the Roval by two huge mistakes on my part, speeding on pit road and missing the end of pit road throughout that race. So it wasn't actually on the track that caused me the issue. It was pit road and just big errors that took us out of advancing to the round of eight a year ago. And then you double down on that and not even make the chase this year is tough. But yeah, Charlotte was one of my coolest life core memories that I'll take with me for the rest of my days in May a year ago. And then I come back in the fall and have the heartbreak that we did at the Roval. So yeah, glad to be on the Oval and back on the circle track.
0: You talk about May and October. How much does Charlotte Motor Speedway change in those months, Ross, when you come there to the 600 to the fall race there in Charlotte?
13: Well, since I've been in competitive cup cars or even the O'Reilly series, we've been running the Roval in the fall. So the last time they ran the circle track, the big oval, I was not, at least in competitive stuff, I don't even remember running it, to be honest with you. So if I did, it's so far back, I don't remember running in the fall. I'm going to have to do some looking on that and see when the last time they did that.
0: Well, of course, going back two tracks now for the second time this season, and it seems like you guys have learned a lot about that Chevrolet ZL1 and how much that body has changed from May until now and seem to be making tweaks and headed in the right direction with those bow ties.
13: It's been proven now that it can win consistently with the five car. See Kyle drive into victory lane here the last couple of weeks is definitely a shot in the arm for all of us that work together on the Chevy side, but for us trying to keep up with him. I mean, he is the best of our generation, of my generation, and continues to prove that by being the only truly winning Chevy the second half of this season. So definitely something that we're trying to get there ourselves, but yes, a lot of learning this year with the new Camaro.
0: As we talk with Ross Chastain, driver of the number one Trackhouse Racing Chevrolet. Ross, a big announcement made heading into Talladega here in just a couple weeks, cutting a half inch off that spoiler heading down to Dega. Is that going to change the racing much, you think, or is it just kind of wait and see when you get there with that qualifying lap?
13: I think that we took a big step at the July, or this, I guess, August. The summer Daytona race was the first step towards it, and now we'll see. I don't know really what to expect, how much more a half inch will do, but I definitely think it's the right direction. I'm not in the committees. I'm not voting on rules packages, but I'm up for whatever the league, whatever NASCAR wants to do. And this package was a good step for us at Daytona, and a place we went and qualified on the pole. So that was a really cool moment for me and our team. And then, yeah, we'll see. They're taking another step for Talladega.
0: And also changing the stage lengths too. I know fuel saving is still going to come into play, but that's got to help it a little bit with the stages being changed on the number of laps.
13: I'll be honest, I leave that to my crews. So they lay out our plan and I go execute it. We've got live telemetry coming off the cars that they can see how much fuel I'm using and coach me throughout each run. And I'll drive to what they say to do to make that run as fast as possible. So, you're going to have to save at some point, and they'll tell me when we get a little closer when it seems to be the best.
0: Well, Ross, we appreciate you taking time out of your schedule to join us here on Let's Talk Racing. Best of luck this weekend in Charlotte. And we'll see you down at Talladega here in a couple of weeks. And we'll catch up and maybe talk some watermelon. How's that sound?
13: Sounds good. We'll see you there.
0: You're tuned in to Let's Talk Racing live from O'Brien's Bar and Grill in Owensboro's home for NASCAR, 92.9, 93.3 WVJS. Still plenty of time to come out here and join us at O'Brien's Bar and Grill. $8 burger and fries special. Speaking of an $8 burger inside, I believe Paul Dornberg just had one. Him and I dined together before the show. I had the chicken strips by Paul tossed in the honey buff sauce with tater tots. Pretty tasty. Mm-hmm. And then you had your old faithful, the burger looks pretty good.
14: Cheeseburger with tater tots, it's always good.
0: Always good here at O'Brien's, and you can't beat a burger and a side for $8.
14: Not these days, you can't.
0: No. You can't even do that at the drive-thru of the Golden Arches, so they got you covered out here at O'Brien's. We were talking before we went on the air, a big race going on in New York.
14: Yeah, we always called the Syracuse weekend because it was the Syracuse for a long time. But now it's Oswego Speedway, but the dirt modifieds are running there. The dirt, that's the sanctioning body, DIRT, is running the big block modifieds this week. And the 358s are racing tonight. And they have a pro stock race that they're going to have Friday night. So it's a whole weekend. It's a whole week, actually. You know, it's kind of like going to Chili Bowl. You go there Sunday and they have a parade through town. The cars drive through town.
0: Oh, wow.
14: Yeah, it's a pretty cool place. But unfortunately, it's right on the eastern edge of Lake Ontario.
0: Mm-hmm.
14: Right. So I'm just looking at the weather, and just about 50 miles north of there, there's a ton of rain.
0: Yeah,
14: but they're below it, so maybe they'll get through the week. Typically, it rains, and you need to take boots to these events. You know,
0: 60, and it doesn't look terribly warm there.
14: No, it's 60 degrees right now, and if it gets wet, it's just a mess. But you know, that's what all those people up there like. The modified fans are crazy, like any other fans, the fanatics. They'll sit through rain, storms, and everything else just see the guys race, and they're racing at what is normally a paved track, 5/8 mile paved track they run super modifies on.
0: Oh, wow.
14: They cover it with some dirt and go racing.
0: Is this on the weekend it goes to dirt? Is this week here? Or they do that
14: this week here. They started putting dirt on it about 4 weeks ago.
0: Oh, wow.
14: And they work it and work it and work it. And then they started Monday with practice, or Tuesday with practice, and something like that. I usually wait till the end of the week to see what's all falling out, you know, who's left.
0: See who's left and whose equipment's not torn up and who's made it to the next race. But we were looking, though, you were showing me some video before we went on the air here. Of course, you used to be in the Porsche 911 out there when you're doing the autocross, but had a little change in gears here as of late.
14: I did. 2 weekends ago, I went to Bowling Green, mm-hmm. NCM. Motorsports Park with Greg Maton, who runs Speedy Dino.
0: Yeah.
14: And he has a beautiful 1978 Mercury Zephyr with a Coyote engine in it. And
0: a Zephyr of sorts.
14: Zephyr of sorts, yes. It's a Zephyr in body style.
0: Yeah.
14: And the rest of it he's put together. It's a really beautiful car. It really is. And we went down there to see if it'll turn left and right besides going a straight line. And it does. It really handles well. But the tires left a lot to be desired. There were new tires, but they were the 560 tread wear compound, which is like hard as a rock.
0: Right.
14: But despite that, we had a good time. He got some experience in, and he went this past weekend to Beach Bend Park for a Ford Fest.
0: Ford Fest.
14: And
0: I actually enjoyed they actually run the oval there for some Crown Vic racing. That was neat to watch.
14: Yep. They had an autocross, they had a drag show, and then they had a start stop challenge where you drag race and then you stop and then you make a U-turn and you drag race and you stop. And that would be a challenge with that car because it has massive front brakes and the rear brakes need a little bit of work. But, you know, it was fun to drive. I had a great time driving it.
0: Yeah, you said it was not quite as fast as some of the other cars were there. You compared it. We showed a video between that and a Toyota Supra.
14: Yep.
0: Supra was a little quicker, but you couldn't tell by looking at it unless you put the video side by side.
14: That's right. It's really, autocross is really hard to tell who's quick. Once you've been at it for a number of years, you can pick up where it is. And when you're there and you watch the cars go around a corner, you go, oh, I can see it now.
0: Right.
14: But the tires are the big deal. You've got to run 200 treadwear tires to have a chance and doing well. And if you're on anything harder than that, and it's just
0: you're putting yourself at a disadvantage.
14: You get in the corner and you turn and you wait and you wait and you wait, and the car goes around the corner and you wait a little bit more, and then time to go
0: back. Now it's time to get back on that loud pedal again. So what's on the upcoming agenda for you, Paul, and the SCCA?
14: Well, first I'll tell you about what we did on Sunday. We had a what we call a mirror cross, and that is where competitors line up on each end of the course and start and go all the way around and make a complete lap, and whoever gets to the where they started first goes on to the next round.
0: A drag race kind of bracket style.
14: That's right. And I make up a simple course. It's around the perimeter of the site.
0: Yeah.
14: And we had a qualifying in the morning, which was an hour's worth of driving. And they made there were 26 drivers, and they made like 210 runs. So that was about 7 or 8 runs per driver.
0: Right.
14: Some guys made a bunch more. Some guys didn't. And then I took the top 16 in times and paired them up like the NHRA does, you know, for first round, second round, third round, and final round. And this is where it gets a little sketchy because not everybody understands the handicap.
0: Mm-hmm. Right?
14: And I would say to him, you need to go to him, tell him that you want 8 car lengths. And I'd want to see him drive up the line, and they would be both right on the line. I'm going down.
0: Right? I told you, that's all I can do.
14: Number 16 versus number 1, right? The number 16 guy, Terry, was in a Mazda Miata with an automatic transmission. And I said to him, go talk to Adam and tell him you want 10 car lengths. And if it gives you 5, you're at least ahead a little bit.
0: Right.
14: He didn't. They don't really like that. So what I'm going to do next year is come up with a handicap number of how many blocks, since the concrete is laid out in blocks up there.
0: Yeah.
14: I can tell them, all right, put him 3 blocks here and you go 4 blocks there. And then we just do a flag starter in the middle and off they go.
0: That would work.
14: And so we paired up the top 16, and it ended up the 2 fastest guys in the runoff in the final.
0: Yeah.
14: And if you hit a cone, basically you're done, unless your competitor hits a cone. Well, in the final, the guy who was the quickest all day hit a cone.
0: Oh.
14: So even though the finish was close, it was Jared Davis won it. So.
0: Gotcha. But if the other guy hit the cone, how does that handle?
14: If they both have a cone, then it's just whoever gets the
0: gotcha. First. It's back to the start again.
14: Right. And if the guy hits 2 cones and you only hit 1, then you win because you hit less cones.
0: All comes down to cones.
14: Yeah, yeah. So what we got coming up next is in a week and a half. We have a rally starts at in Newburgh, and it goes. It's the couple from Dayton, Ohio, who rallied with us all the time. They felt obligated after rallying with us for 4 or 5 years that they should put one on rather than just show up and participate. So yeah. They, Greg and Terry came down and are coming down on and off and mapping out the rally. And I'm going to do the safety steward with them next Tuesday. And the following Sunday will be their rally. And then the next weekend is the world famous ice cream rally.
15: Ice cream rally. It's a little later this year, isn't it?
14: Yes. Due to some people not being able to do theirs in the fall, we swap places. And,
15: right.
14: And so it'll start at Lick's Ice Cream on Parrish Avenue and end up at Dairy Queen on 231.
15: Oh, a little change of venues, still good ice cream.
14: That's right, yeah. You can get ice cream to begin with, and you get free ice cream at the end.
15: And if you win, you get sprinkles.
14: And if you win, you get sprinkles. Yeah.
15: I did not get sprinkles the year that I did, but it was a good time either way.
14: Yeah, yeah. And we still use that Rick the Rally app, and it's a good way to score. When you're done, we don't have to go through all the rigmarole trying to figure out who was late and who was early, because it's all scored automatically. So
15: you got to love technology when it works correctly.
14: Yes, yes. Nah, never mind. This is a story for a different time, because I haven't rehearsed what I wanted to say.
15: Well, Paul, who want to find out more information about what you guys got going on and how to get involved, how they do it?
14: They can go to sirscca.org. That's our website, and it has the last couple of events planned on there, or on the page, and you click on it, it'll take you to the registration link. We've also got a Facebook page that we post things on occasionally, and that's on Facebook, SIRSCCA. Facebook page.
15: Paul, as always, appreciate your support coming out here and joining us, and hopefully we'll talk to you next week about getting ready for the next Sunday rally.
14: All right, sounds good.
15: Thank you, sir.
14: Thanks, Blake.
15: Thank you. Joining me now, driver of the number 7 Spire Motorsports Chevrolet in the NASCAR Cup Series and winner back in May at Charlotte Motor Speedway, Daniel Suarez. Daniel, have you thought about how it's going to feel returning to Charlotte this weekend for the first time since winning the Coke 600 back in May?
16: The Coca-Cola 600, it was definitely a highlight of my life, my career. I enjoy a lot. My team enjoy a lot. Sponsors enjoy it. I mean, being a Coca-Cola racing family member is quite special. But the way I see it, you know, it's already in the past. You know, we already enjoy it. We see it and everything, and it's already in the past. So now we just have to go forward and continue to improve ourselves and continue to bring the best version of ourselves every single weekend. Charlotte, to me, is probably the best mile and a half that we have, you know, just because it's so difficult, you know, so tricky. 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
15: 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We are broadcasting live from O'Brien's Bar and Grill. 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Joining me now, NASCAR's most popular driver and driver of the number 9, Napa Chevrolet, Chase Elliott. Chase, NASCAR heading back to Charlotte this weekend for the Oval race. Are you a proponent for NASCAR going back to the Oval from the Roval for the fall?
23: Yeah, I think that the Oval has produced better racing in this car since we've had it, and I think that our fans have been hungry for, you know, another Oval there in the fall. And to me, I think it also fits the chase format really well. Like, that was kind of how I remembered that fall race being there, was on the Oval, and it also created some really exciting moments and some really good races too. So I think if you were going to have a switch, I think our fans have been wanting it. I think that'll be really good. The 600 has been a good race over the last few years. I think this will be another good race, and I think it fits the timeline for the change really well.
15: You're tuned in to Let's Talk Racing live from O'Brien's Bar and Grill in Owensboro's home for NASCAR, 92.9, 93.3 WVJS. My next guest just finished up football practice. Bo Mitchell, how did that go?
24: It was good.
15: It's great. Nice, the weather outside this time of year for football practice, isn't it?
24: It is. Much better than midsummer when it's 107 degrees, for sure.
15: I guarantee it. Well, we mentioned your name earlier. I always enjoy my good buddy Anthony Tate. He and I talk from Nashville Fairground Speedway. He always sends me the winner's sheet and that kind of the press release. And I thought, dang, Bo finally had some good luck down there over the weekend in that street stock.
24: Finally, we were able to put a full race together.
15: Yeah.
24: You know, we worked on that and worked on it and worked on it. And I've had self-inflicted wounds that have been problems. And finally, we were able to put a full race together and run second.
15: Down at second, the Nashville Fairground Speedway course. You're no stranger, Nashville Fairground Speedway. You're up there racing and so many victories down there at that historic track. And it still, I know, has to mean a lot to you just going down there.
24: Oh, it does. I mean, when I raced there in the early 2000s.
15: Yeah.
24: No, I won a championship there, had a rookie of the year and another rookie year and late model, but it's so much different now. Race is so much tougher than what it was then. These guys are unbelievable.
15: Oh yeah.
24: To say the least. I've had to really struggle and refine my driving and be so much more better.
15: Yeah.
24: You know, to get to that point where I felt like I was fast, but I wasn't. You know, and that's been great for me, but it has been a struggle since 10 or 11 years before I got in a race car.
3: I was going to say, it's been a while.
24: Retired, you know, or not retired. God, I hate that I said that.
3: Everybody stepped away.
24: Everybody made fun of me because I was retired. or claimed that I was retiring, but I was not retired.
3: Yeah.
24: But yeah, no, it has. And competition's so much tougher now than what it was. And I don't want to take anything away from what it was when I stepped out of the car. But today, it's like everybody's so much smarter and better and tougher. Everybody's on top of their game. You're not, you know, when I looked at the starting lineup Saturday, the top seven cars could win the race.
3: Yeah.
24: I did not feel that I was dominant. I knew I had a good car.
3: Right.
24: I qualified third. A half a tenth off the pole. Seventh was a tenth and a half off the pole.
3: Close.
24: The invert was a five, kept me at starting third. But when I looked at that, it was like, hell, Aiden has won two races, maybe three, dominated. Chad Chaffin's a stud
3: every
24: time he gets in a car.
3: For sure.
24: Michael Pinnell has just came off a win at HRA at Highland Rim.
3: Yeah.
24: Sam McCord, my teammate, just won convincingly in the race before, and it's like, man. And Chuck Barnes Jr., not to mention the only best driver.
3: Right. Chuck's pretty good.
24: And all the freaking drivers, as far as I'm concerned.
3: Yeah.
24: And I say that above me. It was like, wow, this top seven is stacked. And I got my work cut out for me, you know. So I was very happy to come home second. We showed what we've worked on. We showed what we tried. We've tested. We've worked. Finally put a race together, run second.
3: So when you get out there and you mentioned after being out of the car for over a decade, what was the first thing that you had to refine or try to relearn when you got back in the car?
24: That's a funny story.
3: That you're 10 years older than you were?
24: I can tell you that someday in a much
3: not on the
24: story,
3: air.
24: But in all honesty, man, it was just the fact that if I could do it or not.
3: Right.
24: I hadn't done it. I've been out of the car. I have kids.
3: Yeah.
24: I have a wife and I have a family and I have a job and all that stuff matters. And I was getting back in the car and it was like, wait a minute. Is this really where I left off?
3: Yeah.
24: Is what I'm supposed to do?
3: Right.
24: But I did. I felt at home. This is, I say that all the time. And no matter how we run, whether we run 10th or 2nd or 20th or don't finish, and I'm happy in a race car. It is home to me.
3: Yeah, you can even take 10, 11 years off and it's still home for you.
24: It's what I call my office.
3: Yeah.
24: When I get in there, you put that helmet on, start that motor. It's real.
3: It's real. You're back at home.
24: It's exactly where I want to be.
3: And I think it's kind of fell off to the next generation.
24: Yeah. I just leave. I was waving at it. Say, you don't want to talk. I asked him before we got here on the way from football practice. You want to come up and talk and tell about your, you know, everything you've been doing, which he hadn't been doing much racing. We were playing football and it's Saturdays and we played football during football season and we raced during race season and he didn't want to talk, but he's very excited about it. Levi is very good. There you go.
3: He is.
24: He's good. Yeah, buddy.
3: Yeah. Dad's pretty good racer too, isn't he?
24: Yeah. He was proud of me Saturday.
3: Oh, I guarantee
24: that
3: it.
24: Means a ton.
3: I mean, that
24: was a lot of my motivation to get back into racing is because my kids never see me race. My wife never see me race. They still never see me win a race, but we're getting close. So that's the motivation. I want them to see that. I want them to understand that. That's what my whole life was.
3: Well, you bring that up. I talked to Casey Kane today.
24: Yeah.
3: And of course, Casey made the announcement this morning that he was going to be returning to the truck series. And his kiddos were really little when he raced NASCAR. And they don't remember that time. And back when he had his heyday in the mid-2000s, 2004, 2007, in that area. So he's wanting to get back in the car and kind of prove to himself we're back in the truck and show his kiddos, hey, Dad can still drive.
24: Yeah. I mean, life changes.
3: Every it does.
24: Day. And in a year's time, life changes so much. And that was a big deal to me. You know, my dad died and racing was strong in our life and it still was. Kind of to say that he wasn't there did make a difference for sure. And then I needed to step away. And then when Levi and Charlie was born and Laura Beth came into our life, into my life, and And I got this opportunity, you know, with Corey and Randy and Bobby.
3: Yeah.
24: It was amazing. It was like, this is exactly what I wanted to do. You know, I was not retired. I didn't want to retire.
3: Right.
24: But you kind of get stuck in life, and you know, life puts
3: you. Next thing you know, five, six seasons have gone by, and you never even thought about
24: it. It was 11. You know, I mean, and I hadn't even been to a racetrack because we were raising babies and doing those life, you know, doing life. And then when we got to that point, it was amazing. It has been amazing. He sees, Levi sees, and Charlie sees, and Laura Beth sees how much it means to me.
3: Yeah.
24: Because they see Levi, they all see the same thing when Levi races.
3: Mm-hmm.
24: You know, when he does great, it's amazing. It's a

0: family affair. We're happy. It's not a judgment situation. If we ran third and we did the best we could do, then we did the best we could do. And everybody
1: had fun doing it.
0: You know, I ran second the other night, which was like a win to me.
1: Yeah.
0: Or it was like a win to them. But still, to me, I wanted to do better, obviously. You know, I wanted to win. And that's still stuck in my mind to the day. I probably, as I've ran this back the last few days, I left two chances to win the race.
1: Mm-hmm.
0: They don't see that.
1: They don't. They
0: see
1: sell.
0: Dad run second.
1: Yeah.
0: It's amazing. They make me so happy when I come in.
1: Oh, yeah.
0: They're pumped. They're ready to go, you know.
1: Yeah.
0: And I'm like, yeah, I'm happy. It was great. It was great. It was great. But still, I left two
1: chances. Then on that drive home, you're like, I could have won that thing.
0: Luckily, I had a long drive
1: home. Yeah.
0: Which helps.
1: Right.
0: Speaking of that, you know, we go to Nashville Friday. We get a test. We get four test sessions. It rained out.
1: Yeah.
0: I was 10 minutes away from the racetrack.
1: Wow.
0: Canceled. So we got the park. We left our stuff there. I rode home with a friend of mine that came into the race from Arkansas. We had a football game at 9:30 Saturday morning. We rode into the track at 1:05, had practice at 1:20, jumped in the car. Took off. We were fast. Right out the gate. And that's what you want. You know?
1: Do.
0: And you hear the Cup guys say that.
1: Especially when you have limited time on the track. You don't have a lot of time to catch up if you are behind when you get there.
0: We don't. And racing every 5 weeks is tough.
1: Yep.
0: Four to five or six weeks is so hard for a team and for a driver.
1: Oh, yeah.
0: As bad as I hate to say that. As much as I've drove in my life, probably run a million laps. But it is tough. It's hard. It takes 5, 6, 7 laps or maybe a practice session to get in rhythm, which is what, you know, asphalt racing is all about. You got to get in that rhythm. You got to understand what you're doing. You got to get in that motion and you got to make the same lap every time. Then you can start understanding what the car's doing.
1: Right.
0: So, yeah, I mean, it was a little bit tough for sure.
1: So when's the next time we're going to see you on track?
0: We're going to save our car for the All-American.
1: All-American, always a good one.
0: I think they call our race the All-American 40, which is the same weekend as the All-American 400. Mm-hmm.
1: First weekend, November.
0: There's pressure, for sure, to go to Salem to run the Halloween 200, which I wish I did. But I understand my team, and that we are a team. We're running three cars.
1: Did it kind of itch in your feels day when you saw the post on Facebook and you're like, man, my name's on that list of winners. I'd like to do it again.
0: And I shared it, and I usually don't. I shared that, you know, and we dominated the year before in the Halloween 200. I'm sorry, the Firecracker 200.
1: Yeah.
0: Is what it used to be.
1: Right.
0: Won that race. We won the next year the Firecracker. I mean, we won the Firecracker. Turned around the next year, won the Halloween 200. And then I actually had a shot to win the next 2 years. And had parts failure late in the race. We were dominating, and it does make me a little bit sad not to go. But I do understand their point. We're running the team cars, which is something new. You know, we're doing that in street stocks, which is what Cup Series obviously does.
1: Yeah.
0: Or the Xfinity or ARCA teams or whatever. And we're going to be ready for the All-American 400. We want to run 1, 2, 3 in that race, which we just ran 2, 3, 4.
1: Yeah.
0: Very, very competitive.
1: Yeah.
0: And I understand it. I mean, you know, they're the bosses. I'm just the driver.
1: Just the driver. Just the hired gun, right?
0: Just the hired gun. And what kind of what it is. But, yeah, the hired gun.
1: Well, Bo, tell us who makes it possible for you. And I know we've got a long list of folks to help you out.
0: I do. I want to thank John Hayden.
1: Yeah. He's pretty good setup guy.
0: He does. He's done tons of work for all the dirt guys.
1: Yeah.
0: And stepped into the role for us on asphalt and has helped me tremendously. But Eric Young, he came from Arkansas to help this weekend, which was a major help for us for 2 days.
1: Yeah.
0: And even as a best friend, I got to thank guys. So Corey Jones, Randy, Bobby Dixon Plumbing, and all of those guys, just forgive me the opportunity.
1: Well,
0: we have worked hard to get to this spot. They have worked hard to get to this spot. And we're going to get a win.
1: There's no better time to peak than right before the All-American.
0: That's exactly right. Yep, we're ready.
1: Well, Bo, we appreciate you making the trip out here, bringing Levi and joining us on Let's Talk Racing, and hope to see you back here the weekend, last race of these, last show of the year, talking about the win at the All-American.
0: That's right. We hope we come back. We'll talk about a win. And I'd like to talk about local racing.
1: It's absolutely huge.
0: And our youngsters.
1: Yeah.
0: Racing. I want to give Ruby Meyer a shout out.
1: Oh, yeah. He did good in that Crown Vic. Yeah.
0: Best and Ellie Jewel.
1: Yeah.
0: Those kids are making the future for racing.
1: You're going to get a Crown Vic pretty soon.
0: Oh, we're looking next year.
1: There you go.
0: We're looking at next year. We'd like to move out of go-karts and maybe get a micro sprint and move into junior Crown Vic. But Remy Meyer has been super impressive the last 2 weeks.
1: That he has.
0: The last two races that he's run.
1: Well, Bo, we appreciate you coming out. Look forward to talking to you again soon. And good luck in the All-American.
0: All right. Thank you very much.
1: Thank you. And you're listening to Let's Talk Racing live from O'Brien's Bar and Grill on Owensboro's home for NASCAR, 92.9, 93.3 WVJS. 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
1: 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Joining me now, driver of the number 20, Joe Gibbs Racing, Toyota, Christopher Bell. C-Bell, how will racing on the oval in the fall impact things this year at Charlotte?
9: I think it's going to be a lot different for sure. Charlotte, whenever we go there for the oval, it's a 600-mile race. So the intensity level is much different than it would be for a normal 400-mile race. And on top of that, typically it would start in the daytime, but the last Coca-Cola 600s, or as long as I can remember, have been cloud covered whenever we start. And then they obviously run off into the night. It, with it being full, hopefully full sunshine, that place can get very slippery in a hurry. So I think with it being a shorter race and hopefully being full sunshine, it's going to be a much different product than what we've had in the past.
1: 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Well, I talk about my next guest and the better looking of the two from Windy Hollow Speedway, Windy Hollow Raceway Park, Miss Misty Westerfield. Welcome to the show.
10: Hey, Blake. How are you doing tonight?
1: I am doing good. A good weekend for you at the racetrack. A busy weekend, Saturday and Sunday.
10: It was very busy. We had a big show last weekend, and we got a bunch of big stuff coming up. So
1: we do. This weekend kind of just going to be a regular show for us. Mm-hmm. I'm going to have all the regular classes out there racing. No really added money. Going to be $12 to get in. Just a normal night. October the 11th, of course, the 11th and 18th were added to the schedule once we realized we had some open weekends and so many rainouts we've had in 26.
10: That's correct.
1: So that's allowing us to make up those dates. So 11th and 18th, I know we've had some drivers raise a fuss on Facebook that these races wasn't originally scheduled and da-da-da-da-da. Well, we're making up for what we lost.
10: That's true. And it's bad. At the first of the year, you know, we had so much rain. It's like rain, heat, just everything. So we're just playing a little catch-up. I know a lot of people are on fall break, but, you know, if you're not out of town, come on down and join us Sunday. We'd love to see you.
1: That's
10: we're
1: right.
10: off for the drag strip this week. So
1: yeah, drag strip is off. I want to give a shout-out to everybody at the Bracket Nationals over in Hardinsburg. We got some local racers from Windy Hollow making their way over there, so good luck to them over there. I know Sean Libs will be there and quite a few others over there at US 60, and wish them the best of luck and taking home some wins this weekend. But like you mentioned, Speedway running, we got Street Stocks, the Rusty Bolts, Bombers, Mini, Crown Vicks, Economies, and Junior Crown Vicks giving our 602-604 off this weekend. So it'll be a regular night of racing. And then we're also looking for sponsors for next weekend. That's right, the October 17th Junior Royal. It's our biggest race of the year for the junior dragsters at Windy Hollow Dragway. And we're looking for sponsors for that as well.
10: We sure are. We'd like to pay them $1,000 to win for the kiddos. We're going to have like a Halloween bash, Halloween costume contest. Just have a big fall day, I guess, of and all racing. We're going to do bracket racing.
1: Yeah.
10: All classes. So make it special for the juniors and put a lot of work into this and hope that we have a lot of them and some good racing.
1: Yeah, that will be our season finale next Saturday at Windy Hollow Dragway, the Junior Royal. Still going to be an IHRA bracket race as well. And then a big show coming the 18th to the Speedway. We'll go ahead and talk about it. It is going to be You Can't Park Here, and our good friends up in Whitesville is going to be sponsoring Emmett Barnett Jr. and the entire crew at Iron Legacy Trailer going to be sponsoring it.
10: That is, and we're so excited that they came on board with us this year. I think that's going to be a real fun event that people are going to love to watch. I'm excited to see it. We're getting a bunch of cars in line. You know, we've asked a bunch of people, you know, we're going to go with the economy rules for that.
1: Yeah.
10: And it seems like several guys are going to participate. They're all excited about it. And it's going to be a big event.
1: That it is. And, of course, going to end the weekend with a 23rd and 24th doubleheader at Windy Hollow Speedway. Going to end our season. That's going to be a big race as well. So just because the season's coming to end doesn't mean we're slowing down. We're actually speeding up as we get towards the end.
10: We are. Seems like we pick up a little bit at the end of October. The weather gets pretty, you know, it's nice and cool. And
1: it was. It was perfect out there Sunday. It was great.
10: It was beautiful. It was beautiful. We had a lot of rain a few days before, and that was kind of hard on the track. Didn't really realize we had that much, but we did. But we made it. We survived, and the drivers survived, and me and Trevor appreciate everybody coming out and supporting us and hope they can attend the rest of the events for the year.
1: Come out and see us this Sunday, October the 11th. Gates open up at 3. Drivers meeting at 5:15. We'll start hot laps and qualifying at 5:30. Regular night of racing. Ground pounding thunder action coming to Windy Hollow Speedway. Misty, appreciate you joining us.
10: Thank you, Blake.
1: Thank you. Looking ahead to your weekend preview. NASCAR, Charlotte Motor Speedway, the Bank of America 400 on Sunday beginning at 1 p.m. on WVJS. And it is time to throw the checkers on this week's edition of Let's Talk Racing, presented by O'Brien's Bar and Grill on Owensboro's home for NASCAR, WVJS. If the good Lord's willing and the creeks don't rise, we'll see you back here at O'Brien's Bar and Grill next Wednesday. Thank you and good night.

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1: Said, if you ain't first, you're last.
2: But that doesn't make any sense at all.
1: First, you're last. You can be second, you can be third, fourth.

0: in the group sex, telling Cornell University police they heard it was all consensual. ABC's Aaron Katursky.
1: The investigators seemed curious about the witness's use of the word consensual.
2: Dude, I was in college. Could I get it? I'm like, in college, I wouldn't have been like, oh, that was a sick consensual act last night, right? Like, I guess how do they know it was consensual?
3: I mean, I can't recall exactly what was said, but yeah, I mean, they said that they had sex with her, I guess.
1: He said he remembered seeing Jane Doe in bed talking to people, but did not recall names.
0: New calls among Democrats for an investigation into Trump family businesses over concerns about potential conflicts of interest. The president announcing a $6.6 billion investment Tuesday with an AI defense company linked to his sons. ABC's Stephen Portnoy.
4: A spokesman for the brothers says Eric and Don Jr. are, quote, experienced business leaders who make investments based solely on their independent business judgment and personal convictions. The statement adds that they do not seek to influence, direct, or participate in any government decision. In other words, they're saying that the brothers are wise investors and that their investments have nothing to do with any contracting decisions that officials in their father's administration might make.
0: The American Ballet Theater is set to honor actress Cynthia Erivo this year for her remarkable contributions to the performing arts. The gala takes place later this month in New York City. You're listening to ABC News.
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0: An appeals court in Arizona rules a judge handing down a murder sentence was influenced by artificial intelligence.
8: In the punishment phase of Gabriel Paul Horcasita's trial, the victim spoke to the court. Kind of.
9: I was able to be digitally regenerated to share with you today.
8: AI-generated Chris Pelkey forgave his killer, and Judge Todd Lang was moved.
10: I feel that that was genuine, obvious forgiveness of Mr. Horcasitas.
8: The appeals court says too moved. Gabriel Paul Horcasitas' conviction stands. His 10-and-a-half-year prison sentence has been overturned. Jim Ryan, ABC News.
0: Bedford, Pennsylvania, Fire Chief Gary Cooper says two people suffered injuries when a business jet crashed while taking off. A Milwaukee woman is facing charges after prosecutors say she faked her way into a classroom as a substitute teacher, making inappropriate comments to students.
11: The 23-year-old, who's a former student at the school, told police she was bored and hates kids and just wanted to mess around. Her lawyer blames her mental health issues.
12: Ms. Jones manages bipolar disorder and was experiencing an acute manic episode.
11: The principal says the staff did not follow protocol and the school is in the process of reviewing our safeguards.
0: That is ABC's Hannah Bata reporting. A 72-year-old hiker missing for days in a Northern California forest was found alive Sunday with significant injuries. Sheriff deputies say Mary Beth Granberry fell from a steep embankment and suffered from exposure. I'm Stephanie Officer, ABC News.
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2: I'm Chief Meteorologist Jeff Lyons with your 14 First Alert forecast. For the overnight hours, clear with a low of 57 degrees. On Thursday, sunny and warm again with a high of 82. Thursday night, clear with a low of 55. On Friday, sunny and warmer with a high of 86. I'm Chief Meteorologist Jeff Lyons with your 14 First Alert forecast.
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All started for that band Dire Straits on this date in 1978. Well, at least it started here in America, because that's when we received their debut self-titled album. That's the one with Sultans of Swing on it.

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0: The band Night Ranger out and active, and they've released a best of album that's got a remixed version of that track, Sister Christian, and a bunch more of their classics. And they're out playing some of their own shows, and they're on the Kiss Cruise coming up in November, although they're not cruising. The Kiss Cruise is landlocked in Vegas this year, and that'll be happening November 13th, 14th, and 15th.
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0: Gin Blossom members Jesse Venezuela and Robin Wilson have announced that that band is currently working on a brand new studio album. It'll be the first album since 2018 when they put out Mixed Reality.
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6: I'm Chief Meteorologist Jeff Lyons with your 14 First Alert forecast. For the overnight hours, clear with a low of 57 degrees. On Thursday, sunny and warm again with a high of 82. Thursday night, clear with a low of 55. On Friday, sunny and warmer with a high of 86. I'm Chief Meteorologist Jeff Lyons with your 14 First Alert forecast.
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0: Daryl Hall and John Oates, a band that is busted up and said they will never get together again. And Foreigner, a band that's getting some of its original members back for its 50th anniversary next year in 27. That'll all start off when they do the Rock Legends Cruise from Miami this upcoming February. Lou Gramm, the original vocalist, and Al Greenwood, co-founding member and original keyboard player, have signed on for some select appearances. That'll also include the Vegas residency at the Venetian in March of next year.
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3: From ABC News, I'm Stephanie Officer. Storm preps on the Gulf Coast as Isaias is expected to become the first Atlantic hurricane of the season. ABC News senior meteorologist Lee Goldberg.
4: On the latest track, it's going to intensify to a Cat 2 by Friday. Potential landfall near Pensacola, but all the way from the Mississippi coast to the Florida Panhandle definitely in play. Hurricane watches are in effect for Biloxi to Pensacola to Panama City, and conditions deteriorate on Friday with hurricane-force wind gusts. The big impacts, that's on Friday night. That nears the coast of Mississippi, Alabama, and western Florida. We're looking at damaging winds, flash flooding, and even several tornadoes, especially across the Florida Panhandle.
3: Still, no confirmation from the Russian government on what killed a lab worker in Siberia. It's suspected she died from bubonic plague, while hundreds of others in the area are quarantined. The World Health Organization says they cannot make any assessments without more information. WHO Director General Dr. Tedros Adhanom Ghebreyesus.
5: Recognize if
6: WHO has requested further information on the lab tests conducted on the individual who died and the contacts. More detail on what prompted the public health measures and details about the health status of the contacts.
3: How do you care for yourself while you're caring for a loved one? That is what Dr. Tamir Aldad examines in his new book, Too Close for Comfort, Coping with a Dependent Loved One. Dr. Aldad, a board-certified clinical psychiatrist and CEO of Mindful Care, says he's often seen people being cared for becoming so reliant on a parent, partner, or loved one that the caretaker can become emotionally overwhelmed. Dr. Aldad says it's important to recognize the signs of emotional dependence and set boundaries.
5: Recognize

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1: These statements have not been evaluated by the FDA. This product is not intended to diagnose, treat, cure, or prevent any disease.
2: Two scientists share the Nobel Prize in Chemistry. Nobel Chemistry Chair Heiner Linke says Henry Kagan and Kenzo Soai were recognized for their discoveries on mirrored molecules, which led to developing medicines.
3: The prize today is really foundational to chemistry. It's about the fundamental discovery how chemistry can choose which of two molecules to produce. And the key here thing is that many molecules in nature consist in two versions that are one another mirror images, like my hand. But for example, biology only uses one of them.
2: Tomorrow, the Nobel Prize in Literature will be announced. The FAA expects tomorrow to be the busiest day for air travel for the Columbus Day weekend. A legal battle is brewing over Dolly Parton's estate.
4: Parton's nephew, Brian Seaver, who previously served as her head of security, is now accused of barricading his home to avoid being served with a lawsuit from Parton's estate. Seaver was the family member who officially announced Parton's death in August. Parton's estate is suing him, accusing him of threatening lawyers, business partners, and employees. At one point, warning he could destroy the entire brand unless he was paid.
2: ABC's Sophie Flay. R&B singer Freddie Jackson has died. You are my lady. The Grammy nominee was well known for his 80s hits like Rock Me Tonight and You Are My Lady. Freddie Jackson was 70. I'm Stephanie Officer, ABC News.
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7: I'm Chief Meteorologist Jeff Lyons with your 14 First Alert forecast. For the overnight hours, clear with a low of 57 degrees. On Thursday, sunny and warm again with a high of 82. Thursday night, clear with a low of 55. On Friday, sunny and warmer with a high of 86. I'm Chief Meteorologist Jeff Lyons with your 14 First Alert forecast.
8: 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Yes.

Steve, probably still recovering from birthday number 83 in the last couple of days. I'm Bob Barron with you. This next band re-releasing their second studio album on limited edition grape vinyl here in the States. It's Underneath the Colors. The band I'm talking about is In Excess.

0: Jacob Dylan and his band, The Wallflowers, they're out and touring and celebrating their 30th anniversary of their landmark album, Bringing Down the Horse. They're playing that whole album in its entirety. That's not the only album they're playing in its entirety either. They're also paying tribute to Tom Petty and the Heartbreakers. They're playing the whole Long After Dark album in its entirety, front to back, during their shows.
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0: his younger years in Night Moves. He said he was inspired by the movie American Graffiti, which was released in 73, but set in 62. Bob said, quote, I came out of the theater thinking, hey, I've got stories to tell, too. Nobody has ever told stories about how it was to grow up in my neck of the woods, end quote.
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3: I'm Chief Meteorologist Jeff Lyons with your 14 First Alert forecast. For the overnight hours, clear with a low of 57 degrees. On Thursday, sunny and warm again with a high of 82. Thursday night, clear with a low of 55. On Friday, sunny and warmer with a high of 86. I'm Chief Meteorologist Jeff Lyons with your 14 First Alert forecast.
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0: Kiss, rock and roll all night. That's what I promise you every evening here on the radio. I'm Bob Barron. Heart ahead of that, it was on this day in 78, they released album number 4, Dog and Butterfly. Now, the Dog side was the band's heavier, harder rocking side, the A side of the album, and the Butterfly side focused mainly on acoustic, folky ballads.
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2: From ABC News, I'm Stephanie Officer. New details about the alleged terror plot targeting the Mall of America in Minnesota. 18-year-old Shakhdoon Mahmoud of Minneapolis was arrested Tuesday after authorities say he purchased an AK-47 and 200 rounds of ammunition from an FBI agent posing as an ISIS member. ABC's Pierre Thomas.
3: Mahmoud's alleged plan, a mass shooting at an upcoming Hmong Arts Festival at the mall on October 24th. The FBI had been monitoring Mohammed for nearly 2 years and claimed his anger and radicalization had been steadily escalating. In March 2025, Mohammed allegedly messaging an undercover FBI informant that he wanted to get a gun and just start killing a bunch of white people. And just last month, Mohammed allegedly pledging his allegiance to ISIS in a selfie video.
2: A federal appeals court heard arguments in a civil lawsuit brought by families of 9/11 victims against Saudi Arabia's government. The families accused the country of having a role in the attacks. Saudi Arabia denies any involvement and claim immunity from the civil suit. The appellate judges kept focused on jurisdictional matters. If they rule out for the families, the case could go to trial as soon as next year. Brett Eagleson, president of 9/11 Justice, says the families had uncovered evidence they say was not reviewed by the commission that investigated the attacks.
4: They're arguing desperate legal technical loopholes, and they're not addressing the fact that this evidence has been buried for 25 years, evidence that the 9/11 Commission itself did not evaluate, evidence that has just come to light through the actions of our families.
2: Today, President Trump said tens of millions of children have been automatically enrolled in the Trump Account program.
5: I urge all parents to download the official Trump Account app to claim their children's account or begin managing and contributing to it today. It's really amazing.
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2: It's a very special birthday for an iconic American. Miss Opal Lee turns 100 years old. Lee is the grandmother of Juneteenth, the federal holiday established to commemorate the end of slavery.
10: I'm so happy. I could do a holy dance.
2: Lee celebrates.

0: is returning to the stage later this month with two shows at Los Angeles's Hollywood Bowl. It marks the first show since the band canceled their farewell tour due to Steven Tyler's larynx injury. Stephanie Officer, ABC News.
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4: I'm Chief Meteorologist Jeff Lyons with your 14 First Alert forecast. For the overnight hours, clear with a low of 57 degrees. On Thursday, sunny and warm again with a high of 82. Thursday night, clear with a low of 55. On Friday, sunny and warmer with a high of 86. I'm Chief Meteorologist Jeff Lyons with your 14 First Alert forecast.
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6: I want you to want me.

that he is going to part with a bunch of his guitars and some of his cars, too, as well as some rare stage outfits. That all goes up for auction at Julian's Auctions on October the 24th. And the proceeds will benefit St. Jude's Children's Research Hospital.

0: can see new stuff from Double Duran coming out at the end of this month on October 30th. It's their latest release, Free to Love Hot Star Remixes, will be released on CD on that day and also on multiple Metallic Ink vinyls. That should be interesting.
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0: Sticky One there from Def Leppard and A Feeling from Boston off their debut album. It was on this date, the 7th of October back in 78. Their sophomore album, Don't Look Back, hit the number one spot on the Billboard Pop Albums chart.
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2: I'm Chief Meteorologist Jeff Lyons with your 14 First Alert forecast. For the overnight hours, clear with a low of 57 degrees. On Thursday, sunny and warm again with a high of 82. Thursday night, clear with a low of 55. On Friday, sunny and warmer with a high of 86. I'm Chief Meteorologist Jeff Lyons with your 14 First Alert forecast.
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0: Sheryl Crow, she's got a smile on her face. George Harrison, he was in that set too. He's got his mind set on you. I'm Bob Barron. I'm thanking you for hanging out with me on this hump day on the radio. I'll be back for Thirsty Thursday.
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2: From ABC News, I'm Stephanie Officer. A judge has ruled that the Tennessee Department of Correction must preserve evidence related to Krista Pike's failed execution. Meanwhile, attorneys say Pike is conscious, speaking, and continues receiving critical medical care. ABC's Faith Abube.
3: At least 7 needles were used to gain IV access to Pike's arms. Her attorneys say one of them was bent in a 90-degree angle when it was removed. Corrections officials say they followed every step of the state's lawfully established protocol for executions.
2: The largest state measles outbreak keeps on growing. Pennsylvania reporting 74 new measles cases since Monday alone. Dr. Dimitri Daskalakis, who publicly resigned from the CDC last year over high-profile firings at the agency, tells ABC News.
4: The chaos that's been created by the misinformation that we're hearing from the Secretary of Health, as well as other public health leaders in the U.S., means that parents are confused. And the effect of that is that fewer kids are being protected. I mean, every year, you'll see more non-medical exemptions that are increasing.
2: The student-led protests have calmed down a bit in France, but police are still monitoring the demonstrations. Students demanding better conditions at high schools. ABC's Tom Sufi-Burridge.
5: We have had an emergency meeting of the French government overnight, and as a result of that, police have had an order not to use stun grenades in the protests. It does seem like the government is trying to at least tone things down in terms of confrontations between the protesters and the police.
2: FKA Twigs could soon reveal details regarding her former relationship with Shia LaBeouf. Billboard is reporting the Grammy winner won the right to speak openly about her relationship with the actor. She dropped her latest lawsuit against LaBeouf in exchange for him voiding her NDA. LaBeouf denies the allegations. The suit argued the NDA she did sign when settling her sexual assault suit against him was illegal under California's STAND Act. You're listening to ABC News.
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0: As the agency has measures to identify and assess any travelers that might be from the region of the suspected plague case. Kyle Juszczyk won his appeal over the fines issued by the NFL for his juice celebration, and the league later ruled that all drinking celebrations will be allowed going forward. Well, how do you care for yourself while you're caring for a loved one? That is what Dr. Tamir Aldad examines in his new book, Too Close for Comfort, Coping with a Dependent Loved One. Dr. Aldad, a board-certified clinical psychiatrist, says he's often seen people being cared for becoming so reliant on a parent, partner, or other loved one that the caretaker can become emotionally overwhelmed.
1: What the book tries to do is strengthen and empower the individual that is being leaned on to navigate that and be able to regain their independence.
0: Stephanie Officer, ABC News.
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5: I'm Chief Meteorologist Jeff Lyons with your 14 First Alert forecast. For the overnight hours, clear with a low of 57 degrees. On Thursday, sunny and warm again with a high of 82. Thursday night, clear with a low of 55. On Friday, sunny and warmer with a high of 86. I'm Chief Meteorologist Jeff Lyons with your 14 First Alert forecast.
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0: bringing your name to fame. It's all to blame. It's Goo Goo Dolls. Bob Worthington here. A special shout out to Monica. Hey, welcome aboard. Brand new listener. Rolling out the red carpet for our brand new listeners. Thanks so much, and thanks for spreading the word.
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0: keeping things nice, warm, and cozy with you and me through these crisp autumn overnights. Hey, we appreciate you. And coming up, our weird and wacky overnight fact and music from Dave Matthews Band, Naked Eyes, and more.
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2: I'm Chief Meteorologist Jeff Lyons with your 14 First Alert forecast. For the overnight hours, clear with a low of 57 degrees. On Thursday, sunny and warm again with a high of 82. Thursday night, clear with a low of 55. On Friday, sunny and warmer with a high of 86. I'm Chief Meteorologist Jeff Lyons with your 14 First Alert forecast.
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0: Fessing up now, who you crushing on? Dave Matthews Band. Bob Worthington here, and maybe you're getting ready for bed. Hey, we appreciate that, keeping you company bedside. And speaking of which, do you make your bed daily, or do you leave it? You know, just leave it for, you know, days, maybe a week at a time. You just don't make it. Well, amazingly, 21% of us don't make our bed every day. 5% never do. Women over 45 are far likelier than those under 45 to make their beds, 71% versus 45%. And despite parental admonition, only 19% of children make their bed daily.
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3: From ABC News, I'm Stephanie Officer. President Trump traveled to San Antonio for a rally Wednesday night with less than a month to the midterm elections. While stumping for GOP Senate candidate Ken Paxton, Trump also repeated a line from a Monday rally when discussing the threat of Iran having a nuclear weapon. The president phrased this a little differently after criticism.
4: But you want to see trauma, you want to see problems, and I said it the other day, let them hit a missile into San Diego or Los Angeles on the way. Let them hit. You want to see a horror show? You want to see problems? Let them hit San Diego. Let them hit Los Angeles, and you want to see some bad things happen. You want to see a country that would be in free fall. We're not going to let that happen. We protect our cities. We protect our country. We're not letting that happen.
3: The federal appeals court heard arguments in a civil lawsuit brought by families of September 11th victims against the government of Saudi Arabia. The families accused the country of having a role in the attacks. Saudi Arabia denies any involvement and claims immunity from the civil lawsuit. If the appellate rules for the families, the case could go to trial as soon as next year. Brett Eagleson, president of 9/11 Justice, says the families uncovered evidence they say the commission that investigated the attacks did not review.
5: There were hundreds of us in the courtroom fighting for our right for justice and accountability. And what we heard today was essentially desperation by the Saudi government.
3: That's exactly what you're doing when you purchase a lotto ticket. New Jersey native John Bon Jovi knows this and is teaming up with the New Jersey Lottery on a new scratch-off game while supporting his charitable efforts. The game's top prize is $200,000 for a winning ticket. Bon Jovi donating proceeds from his share of the partnership to the JBJ Soul Foundation as he looks to expand the Soul Kitchen Network. 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
3: A judge has ordered Corey Reichens, the Utah woman convicted of fatally poisoning her husband and riding a children's

0: and leaving more than 5,000 unaccounted for. With emergency crews rescuing nearly 14,000 survivors, the government is now shifting resources away from active survivor searches to prioritizing rebuilding critical infrastructure. Maggie Rooley, ABC News, London.
1: Idaho Fish and Game says two salmon residents are recovering from a black bear attack at their home last week. They say a homeowner wrestled a juvenile black bear as it tried to break into their back door. One bear was shot, two others euthanized. The homeowner was hospitalized. I'm Stephanie Officer, ABC News.
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5: I'm Chief Meteorologist Jeff Lyons with your 14 First Alert forecast. For the overnight hours, clear with a low of 57 degrees. On Thursday, sunny and warm again with a high of 82. Thursday night, clear with a low of 55. On Friday, sunny and warmer with a high of 86. I'm Chief Meteorologist Jeff Lyons with your 14 First Alert forecast.
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Eddie and Ronnie together sounding superb. Eddie Money and Ronnie Spector taking me home tonight. Hop on in, we'll give you a lift. We'll just watch out for that one headlight.

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0: 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And also saying hi to Roger. 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

0: A hand in my pocket, and we're feeling comfortable, are we? It's Alanis Morissette. Bob Worthington here. I'm going to have to put a padlock on the pocket next time, eh? Yeah? Really, seriously. Hey, have you ever cried at work? Has that ever happened to you? Maybe when you were let go, you had some, you know, vent-up feelings and feeling sad, and your coworkers, you're not going to see them anymore, maybe? Well, even when served the big pink slip, men manage to keep it stiff upper lip. Less than 1 in 5 says he's ever cried at work, but just about 3 of every 5 women have been sob sisters. This despite the fact that 75% of both sexes feel work is not the place to break down or let their emotions show.
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2: I'm Chief Meteorologist Jeff Lyons with your 14 First Alert forecast. For the overnight hours, clear with a low of 57 degrees. On Thursday, sunny and warm again with a high of 82. Thursday night, clear with a low of 55. On Friday, sunny and warmer with a high of 86. I'm Chief Meteorologist Jeff Lyons with your 14 First Alert forecast.
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0: An anthem for some Twisted Sister. We're not gonna take it, no siree. 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And please, if you're out and about driving, no texting and driving and no drinking and driving. 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
2: From ABC News, I'm Stephanie Officer. The attorney for the former Cornell student who reported a 2024 gang rape at a campus frat tells ABC News she has faced a series of threats since filing her explosive lawsuit. Attorney Thomas Jufra says Jane Doe is concerned about those threats but vows to continue the case, saying the national attention is bringing awareness and may help push legislators to reconsider laws surrounding consent.
3: You have this small little group of unhappy, miserable people who want to keep the status quo and don't want women to be equal or feel safe. And it's really twisted.
2: A judge has ruled the Tennessee Department of Correction must preserve evidence related to Krista Pike's botched execution. Meanwhile, attorneys say Pike is conscious, speaking, and receiving critical medical care. ABC's Faith Abube.
4: Pike's lawyers say doctors believed she was brain dead and were making final preparations to take her off life support Tuesday when she regained consciousness. They say she's still shackled to her bed.
2: The state's attorney said Wednesday there is no pending order to execute Pike. How do you care for yourself while you're caring for a loved one? That is what Dr. Tamir Aldad examines in his new book, Too Close for Comfort, Coping with a Dependent Loved One. Dr. Aldad is a board-certified clinical psychiatrist and CEO of Mindful Care and says he's often seeing people being cared for becoming so reliant, the caretaker can become emotionally overwhelmed, and that's when it's time to set boundaries.
5: How do you feel when you interact with that person, and what have you sacrificed? So if every time that person texts you, calls you, emails you, you have anxiety, you're panicking, you're nervous, that's not a good sign.
2: Dr. Aldad's book is available on Amazon or wherever books are sold. Aerosmith returns this month with two shows at Los Angeles' Hollywood Bowl. This is going to be the first time since they canceled their farewell tour due to Steven Tyler's larynx injury. 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
2: As a tropical storm marches towards the Gulf, Chevron says it's shutting down production and evacuating workers from four of its nine offshore facilities. Shell says it shut in production at six offshore oil and gas platforms. The FBI says it thwarted an attack they say 18-year-old Sheikh Dune Mohammed was planning on the Mall of America.
12: Mohammed's alleged plan, a mass shooting at an upcoming Hmong Arts Festival at the mall on October 24th. The FBI had been monitoring Mohammed for nearly 2 years and claimed his anger and radicalization had been steadily escalating. In March 2025, Mohammed allegedly messaging an undercover FBI informant that he wanted to get a gun and just start killing a bunch of white people. And just last month, Mohammed allegedly pledging his allegiance to ISIS in a selfie video.
2: ABC's Pierre Thomas. Pennsylvania's health department is reporting 74 new measles cases since Monday alone. Dr. Dimitri Daskalakis, who publicly resigned from the CDC last year over high-profile firings, calls the growing outbreak concerning.
13: There are more and more people in the United States who are unvaccinated, and that, frankly, is driven by some of the mis- and disinformation.
2: Overall, U.S. cases are approaching 4,000. After nearly 10 years of marriage, Mia Goth has filed for divorce from actor Shia LaBeouf. A petition filed in Los Angeles County Superior Court says the couple has been separated since July 2025. I'm Stephanie Officer, ABC News.
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15: I'm Chief Meteorologist Jeff Lyons with your 14 First Alert forecast. For the overnight hours, clear with a low of 57 degrees. On Thursday, sunny and warm again with a high of 82. Thursday night, clear with a low of 55. On Friday, sunny and warmer with a high of 86. I'm Chief Meteorologist Jeff Lyons with your 14 First Alert forecast.
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A show of hands, those of you tying the knot this weekend or in the coming weeks ahead, are you nervous? Oh, best thing you ever did. Really, it's about time. Here's Billy Idol.

0: There you are, walking on the ocean again. Toad the Wet Sprocket, Bob Worthington here, glancing at the calendar. What do we got? 23 days until Halloween.
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0: Maybe I'm amazed because you truly are amazing. Sir Paul McCartney and Wings. Bob Worthington here, our weird and wacky overnight fact, round three. What do you do when you, you take off your clothes? Do you hang your clothes up when you take them off? Seriously. Do you really take a hanger and hang them up all the time? No, not me. I just lay them in a pile. See how high it can go. Slightly more than half of us, about 55%, are pretty anal when it comes to our apparel. No sooner does it come off our bodies than it lands on a hanger. 55% of us. Others, in descending order, drape it over a clothes rack or chair, leave it curled on the floor, or kick it under the bed.
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2: I'm Chief Meteorologist Jeff Lyons with your 14 First Alert forecast. For the overnight hours, clear with a low of 57 degrees. On Thursday, sunny and warm again with a high of 82. Thursday night, clear with a low of 55. On Friday, sunny and warmer with a high of 86. I'm Chief Meteorologist Jeff Lyons with your 14 First Alert forecast.
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0: lovable, huggable, cuttable, say you love me. Fleetwood Mac, Bob Worthington here. More great music near. And please, if you're out and about driving, no texting and driving and no drinking and driving. We want you to stay safe and keep others safe as well, all right? It's all right.
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3: From ABC News, I'm Stephanie Officer. President Trump traveled to San Antonio for a rally Wednesday night with less than a month to the midterm elections. While stumping for GOP Senate candidate Ken Paxton, Trump also repeated a line from a Monday rally when discussing the threat of Iran having a nuclear weapon. The president phrased this a little differently after criticism.
4: But you want to see trauma, you want to see problems, and I said it the other day, let them hit a missile into San Diego or Los Angeles on the way. Let them hit. You want to see a horror show? You want to see problems? Let them hit San Diego. Let them hit Los Angeles, and you want to see some bad things happen. You want to see a country that would be in free fall. We're not going to let that happen. We protect our cities. We protect our country. We're not letting that happen.
3: The federal appeals court heard arguments in a civil lawsuit brought by families of September 11th victims against the government of Saudi Arabia. The families accused the country of having a role in the attacks. Saudi Arabia denies any involvement and claims immunity from the civil lawsuit. If the appellate rules for the families, the case could go to trial as soon as next year. Brett Eagleson, president of 9/11 Justice, says the families uncovered evidence they say the commission that investigated the attacks did not review.
5: There were hundreds of us in the courtroom fighting for our right for justice and accountability. And what we heard today was essentially desperation by the Saudi government.
3: Yeah, that's exactly what you're doing when you purchase a lotto ticket. New Jersey native John Bon Jovi knows this and is teaming up with the New Jersey Lottery on a new scratch-off game while supporting his charitable efforts. The game's top prize is $200,000 for a winning ticket. Bon Jovi donating proceeds from his share of the partnership to the JBJ Soul Foundation as he looks to expand the Soul Kitchen Network. 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
3: A judge has ordered Corey Reichens, the Utah woman convicted of fatally poisoning her husband and writing a children's book about grief, to pay more than $55 million in damages to her husband's estate. She's seeking a new trial. Defense Secretary Pete Hegseth addressed troops aboard the USS Abraham Lincoln, which will dock in San Diego after 10 months of deployment.
12: 265 continuous days without a port call. Two times extended when you thought you were going home and we asked you to do more. And you know what you did? You did more.
3: Hegseth also announced the Lincoln Carrier Strike Group was being awarded the Presidential Unit Citation. Moving on, in Nepal.
13: Nepal has officially wrapped up its 40-day search and rescue mission following the catastrophic monsoon floods and landslides that struck along the northern river corridors, killing at least 1,455 people and leaving more than 5,000 unaccounted for. With emergency crews rescuing nearly 14,000 survivors, the government is now shifting resources away from active survivor searches to prioritizing rebuilding critical infrastructure. Maggie Rooley, ABC News, London.
3: Idaho Fish and Game says two salmon residents are recovering from a black bear attack at their home last week. They say a homeowner wrestled a juvenile black bear as it tried to break into their back door. One bear was shot, two others euthanized. The homeowner was hospitalized. I'm Stephanie Officer, ABC News.
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15: I'm Chief Meteorologist Jeff Lyons with your 14 First Alert forecast. For the overnight hours, clear with a low of 57 degrees. On Thursday, sunny and warm again with a high of 82. Thursday night, clear with a low of 55. On Friday, sunny and warmer with a high of 86. I'm Chief Meteorologist Jeff Lyons with your 14 First Alert forecast.
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0: Taking a side trip down the boulevard of broken dreams. Don't want to stay there long. You got to be more hopeful, right? And tuck those dreams in nice and tight and wishing you sweet dreams. Green Day, stick around for class of 1982. And you had a lot of class. So we're playing a song from the Human League for you. Also, Lynyrd Skynyrd by request next.
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0: For the class of 1982. Oh, kindergarten for you, all right? You, eighth grade, all right? High school for you, college, all right? Good, good, good. Human League, Don't You Want Me, Baby? Coming up, got Sheryl Crow, also the group from the Land Down Under, next.
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2: I'm Chief Meteorologist Jeff Lyons with your 14 First Alert forecast. For the overnight hours, clear with a low of 57 degrees. On Thursday, sunny and warm again with a high of 82. Thursday night, clear with a low of 55. On Friday, sunny and warmer with a high of 86. I'm Chief Meteorologist Jeff Lyons with your 14 First Alert forecast.
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0: Taking things a little side trip down Santa Monica Boulevard with Sheryl Crow, All I Wanna Do. Hey, stick around. Rick Springfield on the other side, Peter Gabriel, and much, much more.
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2: From ABC News, I'm Stephanie Officer. The attorney for the former Cornell student who reported a 2024 gang rape at a campus frat tells ABC News she has faced a series of threats since filing her explosive lawsuit. Attorney Thomas Jufra says Jane Doe is concerned about those threats but vows to continue the case, saying the national attention is bringing awareness and may help push legislators to reconsider laws surrounding consent.
3: You have this small little group of unhappy, miserable people who want to keep the status quo and don't want women to be equal or feel safe. And it's really twisted.
2: A judge has ruled the Tennessee Department of Correction must preserve evidence related to Krista Pike's botched execution. Meanwhile, attorneys say Pike is conscious, speaking, and receiving critical medical care. ABC's Faith Abube.
4: Pike's lawyers say doctors believed she was brain dead and were making final preparations to take her off life support Tuesday when she regained consciousness. They say she's still shackled to her bed.
2: The state's attorney said Wednesday there is no pending order to execute Pike. How do you care for yourself while you're caring for a loved one? That is what Dr. Tamir Aldad examines in his new book, Too Close for Comfort, Coping with a Dependent Loved One. Dr. Aldad is a board-certified clinical psychiatrist and CEO of Mindful Care and says he's often seeing people being cared for becoming so reliant, the caretaker can become emotionally overwhelmed, and that's when it's time to set boundaries.
5: How do you feel when you interact with that person, and what have you sacrificed? So if every time that person texts you, calls you, emails you, you have anxiety, you're panicking, you're nervous, that's not a good sign.
2: Dr. Aldad's book is available on Amazon or wherever books are sold. Aerosmith returns this month with two shows at Los Angeles' Hollywood Bowl. This is going to be the first time since they canceled their farewell tour due to Steven Tyler's larynx injury. 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
2: As a tropical storm marches towards the Gulf, Chevron says it's shutting down production and evacuating workers from four of its nine offshore facilities. Shell says it shut in production at six offshore oil and gas platforms. The FBI says it thwarted an attack they say 18-year-old Sheikh Dune Mohammed was planning on the Mall of America.
12: Mohammed's alleged plan, a mass shooting at an upcoming Hmong Arts Festival at the mall on October 24th. The FBI had been monitoring Mohammed for nearly 2 years and claimed his anger and radicalization had been steadily escalating. In March 2025, Mohammed allegedly messaging an undercover FBI informant that he wanted to get a gun and just start killing a bunch of white people. And just last month, Mohammed allegedly pledging his allegiance to ISIS in a selfie video.
2: ABC's Pierre Thomas. Pennsylvania's health department is reporting 74 new measles cases since Monday alone. Dr. Dimitri Daskalakis, who publicly resigned from the CDC last year over high-profile firings, calls the growing outbreak concerning.
13: There are more and more people in the United States who are unvaccinated, and that, frankly, is driven by some of the mis- and disinformation.
2: Overall, U.S. cases are approaching 4,000. After nearly 10 years of marriage, Mia Goth has filed for divorce from actor Shia LaBeouf. A petition filed in Los Angeles County Superior Court says the couple has been separated since July 2025. I'm Stephanie Officer, ABC News.
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16: I'm Chief Meteorologist Jeff Lyons with your 14 First Alert forecast for the overnight.

0: Major League Baseball playoff action today and tonight. 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

0: That's Linkin Park in the end. Bob Worthington here. More great music on the other side. Saying hi to Beverly. Very happy birthday to Victor on your special day. Honored and privileged to be a part of it. And if you're celebrating, happy birthday to you.
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2: I'm Chief Meteorologist Jeff Lyons with your 14 First Alert forecast. For the overnight hours, clear with a low of 57 degrees. On Thursday, sunny and warm again with a high of 82. Thursday night, clear with a low of 55. On Friday, sunny and warmer with a high of 86. I'm Chief Meteorologist Jeff Lyons with your 14 First Alert forecast.
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0: Naughty, naughty, so bad. You give love a bad name. It's Bon Jovi, Bob Worthington here. More great music on the other side. Saying hi to Jackie, brand new listener. And rolling out the red carpet for our brand new listeners. Welcome aboard. And thanks for telling your friends about us. We appreciate that. And throughout your day and night.
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3: From ABC News, I'm Stephanie Officer. President Trump traveled to San Antonio for a rally Wednesday night with less than a month to the midterm elections. While stumping for GOP Senate candidate Ken Paxton, Trump also repeated a line from a Monday rally when discussing the threat of Iran having a nuclear weapon. The president phrased this a little differently after criticism.
4: But you want to see trauma, you want to see problems, and I said it the other day, let them hit a missile into San Diego or Los Angeles on the way. Let them hit. You want to see a horror show? You want to see problems? Let them hit San Diego. Let them hit Los Angeles, and you want to see some bad things happen. You want to see a country that would be in free fall. We're not going to let that happen. We protect our cities. We protect our country. We're not letting that happen.
3: The federal appeals court heard arguments in a civil lawsuit brought by families of September 11th victims against the government of Saudi Arabia. The families accused the country of having a role in the attacks. Saudi Arabia denies any involvement and claims immunity from the civil lawsuit. If the appellate rules for the families, the case could go to trial as soon as next year. Brett Eagleson, president of 9/11 Justice, says the families uncovered evidence they say the commission that investigated the attacks did not review.
5: There were hundreds of us in the courtroom fighting for our right for justice and accountability. And what we heard today was essentially desperation by the Saudi government.
3: Yeah, that's exactly what you're doing when you purchase a lotto ticket. New Jersey native John Bon Jovi knows this and is teaming up with the New Jersey Lottery on a new scratch-off game while supporting his charitable efforts. The game's top prize is $200,000 for a winning ticket. Bon Jovi donating proceeds from his share of the partnership to the JBJ Soul Foundation as he looks to expand the Soul Kitchen Network. 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
3: A judge has ordered Corey Reichens, the Utah woman convicted of fatally poisoning her husband and writing a children's book about grief, to pay more than $55 million in damages to her husband's estate. She's seeking a new trial. Defense Secretary Pete Hegseth addressed troops aboard the USS Abraham Lincoln, which will dock in San Diego after 10 months of deployment.
12: 265 continuous days without a port call. Two times extended when you thought you were going home and we asked you to do more. And you know what you did? You did more.
3: Hegseth also announced the Lincoln Carrier Strike Group was being awarded the Presidential Unit Citation. Moving on, in Nepal.
13: Nepal has officially wrapped up its 40-day search and rescue mission following the catastrophic monsoon floods and landslides that struck along the northern river corridors, killing at least 1,455 people and leaving more than 5,000 unaccounted for. With emergency crews rescuing nearly 14,000 survivors, the government is now shifting resources away from active survivor searches to prioritizing rebuilding critical infrastructure. Maggie Rooley, ABC News, London.
3: Idaho Fish and Game says two salmon residents are recovering from a black bear attack at their home last week. They say a homeowner wrestled a juvenile black bear as it tried to break into their back door. One bear was shot, two others euthanized. The homeowner was hospitalized. I'm Stephanie Officer, ABC News.
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15: I'm Chief Meteorologist Jeff Lyons with your 14 First Alert forecast. For the overnight hours, clear with a low of 57 degrees. On Thursday, sunny and warm again with a high of 82. Thursday night, clear with a low of 55. On Friday, sunny and warmer with a high of 86. I'm Chief Meteorologist Jeff Lyons with your 14 First Alert forecast.
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0: Hey, it's like when you go to a reunion, you go, man, it's been a while. It's been more than a while. It's been decades. What happened? Why do we lose contact? It's life happens, right? It's Stained. It's been a while. Hey, stick around. Fleetwood Mac on the other side. Also, Talking Heads.
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0: A song about a Welsh witch, Fleetwood Mac, Rhiannon. And speaking about witches and goblins and ghosts and jack-o'-lanterns and pumpkins and cider sipping, Halloween. 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
2: I'm Chief Meteorologist Jeff Lyons with your 14 First Alert forecast. For the overnight hours, clear with a low of 57 degrees. On Thursday, sunny and warm again with a high of 82. Thursday night, clear with a low of 55. On Friday, sunny and warmer with a high of 86. I'm Chief Meteorologist Jeff Lyons with your 14 First Alert forecast.
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0: The group that occupies the number one best-selling album of all time in terms of record sales, not only number one, but number three all time, because, number one is their greatest hits album, and number three, Hotel California. Sandwiched right in between there is Thriller by Michael Jackson at number two all time as far as record sales, as far as albums. Stick around, Queen on the way, Blondie, and a whole bunch more, and good morning. Your Thursday morning, moving this week along.
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2: From ABC News, I'm Sherry Preston. It took us all the way until October, but for the first time this year, parts of the Gulf Coast are preparing for a hurricane. Here's ABC's Melissa Adan.
3: Hurricane Isaias is strengthening in the Gulf, and communities are preparing, stocking up on supplies. The storm has now become the Atlantic's first hurricane of the season. Forecasters say the storm could rapidly intensify. The storm is expected to approach the Mississippi, Alabama, and Florida Panhandle coast Friday into Saturday.
2: D.C. Reeves is the mayor of Pensacola.
4: Let's just have the mindset to overprepare. I think that's what we've illustrated here, is that we're not taking anything to chance.
2: This ties a 121-year-old record for the latest date for the first hurricane of the Atlantic season. Over and over again in President Trump's latest campaign stop, again in Texas, he was interrupted by protesters last night. At one point, the president saying,
5: "If there are any more paid protesters, please raise your hand and get the hell out of here."
2: Trump in San Antonio trying to rally Republicans to vote for GOP Senate candidate Ken Paxton, who is in a tight race with Democrat James Tallarico. ABC's Rachel Scott.
6: The question now, in a state like Texas, where President Trump won by double digits, does that mean that they're suddenly voting for the Democrat? Or does that simply mean that they're just going to stay home and sit out this election altogether?
2: She is awake and angry. That's what lawyers for Krista Pike say after she recovered from getting two doses of what were supposed to be lethal injections last week in Tennessee. Robin Maher is head of the Death Penalty Information Center.
7: We have seen other executions that need to be halted halfway through, but this is the first time that anyone has received two doses of lethal drugs and survived. So this is truly extraordinary.
2: Arrested in Minnesota, an 18-year-old accused of plotting a terror attack at the Giant Mall of America. Officials say bought an AK-47 and hundreds of rounds of ammo from an FBI agent. This is ABC News.
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2: President Trump now says he does not think the death of a woman at an anti-plague lab in Russia was connected to work on a possible bioweapon. Russian officials say she died of pneumonia, but so far have not said what caused it. The CDC says it will monitor any travelers to the U.S. from that part of Russia. Anger and protests in Spain after the death of an 87-year-old woman who found herself at the middle of the fight over affordable housing. She was evicted from her longtime Madrid home after a rent increase. As the investigation ramps up into how Cornell University responded to allegations of rape at a frat house in 2024, ABC News chief investigative correspondent Aaron Katursky says we're hearing more from both sides.
14: With growing protests at Cornell University, we're hearing from an attorney for Gilio Lopes, one of the fraternity brothers. Jane Doe is accused of rape, who is still a student on campus.
15: There was no evidence whatsoever that Gilio had non-consensual sex.
14: Lopes' lawyer addressing claims Jane Doe was incapacitated by drugs and alcohol that night. We asked Jane Doe's attorney about Gilio Lopes' recollection of that night.
16: Obviously, what are they going to say? It was consensual.
14: Jane Doe's attorney told us she has been getting threats, but he described her as fearless and determined to make college campuses safer for women.
2: ABC's Aaron Katursky reporting there. A sign of just how hot the housing market in San Francisco is. A home there just sold for $15 million, double the asking price, almost. Sherry Preston, ABC News.
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18: I'm Chief Meteorologist Jeff Lyons with your 14 First Alert forecast. For the overnight hours, clear with a low of 57 degrees. On Thursday, sunny and warm again with a high of 82. Thursday night, clear with a low of 55. On Friday, sunny and warmer with a high of 86. I'm Chief Meteorologist Jeff Lyons with your 14 First Alert forecast.
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0: Feels good to be in the second half of the week. Happy Thursday, everybody. It's Jim. Today, October 8th, Celebrity Birthday Book is open. We've got another handful and change. Paul Hogan, the Crocodile Dundee guy, 87 for him today. Chevy Chase is 83. Sarah Purcell, might not recognize the name. Do you ever watch Real People back in the day? She was she's 78 today. The Cool and Cool in the Gang, Robert Bell, is 76. Daryl Hammond from SNL, 71. Karen Parsons from The Fresh Prince of Bel-Air turned 60. Teddy Riley from the band Blackstreet, also the founder of that new Jack Swing sound, he is 59. Emily Proctor from The West Wing and CSI Miami, 58. Matt Damon, 56. Nick Cannon from America's Got Talent and all those other TV shows. Nick Cannon going to get a lot of gifts from his kids. He's got a lot of kids. Nick Cannon, 46 today. And Bruno Mars hits 41. If your birthday is today, we would love to be the first to say happy birthday to you. Have an awesome day. And congratulations to everybody who has celebrated an anniversary. You made it another year. All right, Huey Lewis in the news on the way this morning. And Supertramp going to kick off 3 in a row next.
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0: Want to thank Peggy for today's crazy study. She copied and pasted and sent these over to me at Radio Guy Jim on Facebook. You follow the page. You can instant message me with the weird stuff that you find online. All right. First one is short and sweet. New research shows that the longer the yawn, right? The bigger the brain. Okay. And this other here was a study published in the journal Evolution where they looked for the loudest birds in the world. And they found that they all live in Brazil. Now, the study was done back in 2019. One of the birds, the white bell bird, hit 125 decibels. There was the bare-throated bell bird that hit 120 decibels. And yet another that came in right behind that. By the way, how loud is 125 decibels? It sounds pretty loud, right? They say that is the loudness of an emergency vehicle siren. Also as loud as a jet taking off from about 300 feet away or a loud stereo system blasting Metallica at peak volume or something. They say firecrackers or gunshots can be as loud as that too. All right, you come across weird stuff online, send it in, Radio Guy Jim on Facebook.
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2: Generous sunshine, highs at 85. Clear, cool tonight, down to 52. Friday, sunny, unseasonably warm, highs at 87. Friday night, mainly clear, lows down to 59. Saturday, we'll start out with some sunshine, we'll cloud up. Rain developing late Saturday afternoon and then into Saturday night. Highs in the upper 70s. This is a remnants from ECS on Saturday and then rain likely on Sunday as well. I'm 14, First Alert, meteorologist Byron Douglas.
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0: Third Eye Blind and how it's going to be. Thursday morning, Chip here, another big set of classic hits ready to go. We'll kick things off with REO Speedwagon in just a couple of minutes. Well, time for the morning's entertainment report. We finally got the concert details about the Aerosmith and Friends show that they teased on the socials here a couple of days ago. Flyer came out sometime yesterday afternoon, popped up at my feed. So here's the bill. This is wild. October 29th and November 1st at the Hollywood Bowl in California. We don't know yet if all these bands or people are going to be on both nights or split it up on one night. Not sure. But the flyer says Black Crowes, Run DMC, Hearts, Billy Idol, Chad Smith and the Chili Peppers, Duff from Guns N' Roses, Eric Church, that's the country guy, Jerry Cantrell from Alice in Chains, Mike Inez from Alice in Chains, Nuno Betancourt from Extreme, Sammy Hagar going to be there, Slash supposed to be there, and there's like another half a dozen or so. So we find out more, we'll definitely pass it on. But tickets for the Aerosmith and Friends show will go on sale Saturday. You know they'll be sold out in seconds, and then we'll all have to buy them on the secondary market.
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2: From ABC News, I'm Sherry Preston. It's been 121 years since an Atlantic hurricane formed this late in the season, but here it comes. Folks in the Florida Panhandle and along the Alabama Gulf Coast are bracing for Isaias.
3: Officials warn the storm could strengthen quickly as it moves over warm Gulf waters. Florida has declared a state of emergency in 25 counties, while Alabama has issued a state of emergency covering 40 counties. The storm is also impacting White House plans. President Trump says he may reconsider a planned trip to Alabama this weekend after learning a hurricane was headed their way.
2: ABC's Melissa Adon. Timing of the storm expected to make landfall tomorrow night into Saturday. The president was back in Texas last night. He has returned to the reliably red state numerous times to campaign for GOP Senate candidate Ken Paxton against his Democratic opponent, James Tallarico.
4: And you know, if they get in, and remember, with like a guy like Tallarico, it's basically one vote. It's so important. Forget about for Texas, it's still just one vote. It's a killer in Congress because we have a very close majority.
2: Krista Pike, the woman who survived Tennessee's attempt to execute her, is said to be awake and angry and confused about what happened. One thing that Robin Maher, director of the Death Penalty Information Center, points out.
5: We do know that there was no training for setting an IV, which is the thing we think went wrong. We think the staff were unable to set an IV in Krista Pike's arms, despite poking her a number of times and trying to access a vein.
2: Pike's lawyer is asking her death sentence be commuted to life in prison. An 18-year-old in Minnesota under arrest, caught in an FBI sting. Agents say he purchased an AK-47 and planned to shoot up the Mall of America. The attorney for one of the Cornell students accused of raping a woman in a frat house 2 years ago says she was coherent and capable of making a decision that night and that the sex was consensual. Jane Doe's attorney disputes that. 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
11: Reporting for Cromwell Media News, I'm Rob Nichols. Governor Andy Beshear is a guest to propose federal overhaul of the Head Start program. Beshear sent a letter to President Trump this week urging him to reconsider changes to the decades-old early childhood education program. Earlier this year, the U.S. Department of Health and Human Services announced plans to eliminate some regulations surrounding Head Start and open up opportunities for small and local businesses focused on child care and education. Beshear says the changes could cut funding, increase class sizes, weaken curriculum standards, and make our kids less safe. And more rescue staff at Du Bois County Humane Society say they have rescued 25 dogs, 5 cats, and 1 rabbit from deplorable conditions at an apartment in Huntingburg. 37-year-old Dayron Pavon Rodriguez and 34-year-old Yacelle Correa were arrested on charges of animal cruelty and neglect. This afternoon is the second annual Pink Mike Project event presented by Owensboro Health. It takes place at Cromwell Media, 1115 Tamarack Road, from 3 to 6 p.m. in the Event Center. There'll be information on local and regional cancer resources. The Owensboro Health Mobile Mammography Clinic will be set up throughout the day, and they'll be honoring survivors and fighters across all forms of cancer. It will go along with the live broadcast on 100.5 The Party. I'm Rob Nichols.
12: It's a district showdown in this week's Owensboro Garage Doors Eagles Game of the Week as Apollo hosts Madisonville Friday night, 7 p.m. on WVJS. 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
13: Generous sunshine, highs at 85. Clear, cool tonight, down to 52. Friday, sunny, unseasonably warm, highs at 87. Friday night, mainly clear, low down to 59. Saturday, we'll start out with some sunshine, we'll cloud up. Rain developing late Saturday afternoon and then into Saturday night. Highs in the upper 70s. This is a remnant from ECS on Saturday and then rain likely on Sunday as well. I'm 14, First Alert, meteorologist Byron Douglas.
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Happy Thursday to you. It is Retro Morning Show. We're coming to you live from the Florida Concept Studio.

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0: 92.9 WVJS. Where are my sunglasses at night? Where are you? Oh, you're. Oh, there you are. In. I think I should be driving. Corey Hart, 617. You're on the Retro Morning Show. What the heck is the temperature right now? Let me look at the temperature. Always have to stretch to find the temperature. Okay, where's the temperature? 50 what? We got to come up with a system. We got to come up with something. 55 degrees. There we go. Going up to about 83 today, between 83 and 85, according to Byron Douglas. We'll check his forecast here shortly. We are getting ready for something big this afternoon. Pink Mic Project is happening finally today. Second time running now. Yeah. From Owensboro Health, we'll talk about it a whole lot today because it is coming up this afternoon. If you know someone, I mean, everybody's been touched in some way by cancer. Maybe somebody not in your immediate family, maybe a friend. Maybe some other relative, distant relative, or maybe a church member, something like that. Yeah. Pink Mic Project, back for the second year. It happens this afternoon, 3 to 6, here at the Cromwell Media Event Center here on Tamarack Road, right here past the gas station, 1115 Tamarack. 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All kinds of information about local and regional cancer resources. Going to have the mobile mammography here from Owensboro Health all day long. I think, noon to 6? Something like that today. We'll be doing the live broadcast from 3 to 6. The silent auction loaded with all kind of stuff. We can give even more to the Owensboro Health Foundation and the Kentucky Cancer Program. So get over here later on today for the Pink Mic Project, all right? Little reminder, 92.9 WVJS.
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WVJS. I take exception to that, Buggles. I'm still kicking. Rob on the Retro Morning Show. Welcome in to a Thursday. Got a look at our ag news and weather coming up. Hootie and the Blowfish. Already awake this morning, ready to entertain you. 92.9.

0: 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Now, taking those birthdays, don't forget, birthday shout-outs are coming up at 8:20 from Maui's Indoor Theme Park. So get them to me before 8:15. We'll do those, and tomorrow's a drawing for a play card from Maui. So definitely get those birthdays in, because the only people in that drawing are people that were called in this week for the birthday. So we want to make somebody a winner tomorrow. So don't forget your loved ones that may be celebrating on this 8th day of October. Take a look at our WVJS weather. Byron Douglas at 14 News says sunny, high around 85 today. Tonight clear, low 55. Tomorrow sunny, 87. Tomorrow night mostly clear, 60. Mostly cloudy on Saturday, 50% chance of showers. High of 80. Saturday night, showers, maybe a thunderstorm, 60, and then more rain possible on Sunday at a high 72. Right now, 55.
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2: Good morning, I'm Jeff Nally on the Cromwell Ag Radio Network. As was promised by Senate Ag Committee Chair John Bozeman, they are working on the Farm Bill during this fall break. Members of the four corners of the agriculture committees that the chair and the ranking member in both the House and the Senate have agreed to re-engage on staff discussions that could lead to a potential conference committee report after the midterm election. The path forward on a new farm bill, still murky, primarily because of strong disagreement over the Supplemental Nutrition Assistance Program. Senate Agriculture Committee Chair John Bozeman of Arkansas says a compromise to give states on the hook for SNAP benefits a one-year delay is the final and the best offer from the White House. Democrats say at least a two-year postponement is needed. Sources suggest that some of the logjam may be breaking because of the stiff financial burden facing some states if there is no SNAP agreement. California, for example, the state cost share burden could jump almost $1.9 billion in fiscal year 27. Sources say members are aware of the pending deadlines, and they're hopefully to be encouraged to get to yes as we look at negotiations, again, cranking back up on new farm policy. I'm Jeff Nally.
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We'll check that forecast here. Top of the hour from Byron Douglas, 14 WFIE. Also, local news on the way for you. ABC on the way as well with all the national stuff. And it's time to wake up. It is time to get that jogging song on this morning, if you are able to do so. If you are physically able to either jog or do what I do a lot of times, walk really fast. Yeah, that's nothing wrong with that. At least you're moving.

face the day. 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Let's go.

0: WVJS. Are you ready now? Yes, indeed we are. Go ahead and get your caffeine now. It's okay. Rob on the Retro Morning Show. It is 6:48, 12 minutes before 7. Got news on the way. Told you about that a minute ago. Check local news. Before that, ABC News. Checking the national scene. And who leads the stupid parade today? Well, first one of the stupid parade, a Florida DoorDash driver is accused of pointing a gun at a Disney bus at Walt Disney World. Deputies say 25-year-old David Charlotte was driving along East Buena Vista Drive when he allegedly pointed a handgun at the bus after the driver honked at him. Charlotte then went to Disney's Port Orleans Resort to make a DoorDash delivery. Police say initially denied pointing the gun, but the bus security camera captured the incident. Oops. Charlotte's charged with aggravated assault with a firearm and is being held on a $10,000 bond. Rob on the Retro Morning Show, 92.9 WVJS.
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3: 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It's Carson Hocevar. Bubba Wallace goes sliding down to the grass to turn number one.
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3: 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Larson off of turn number four. Checkered flag in the air.
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2: From ABC News, I'm Sherry Preston. With Hurricane Isaias bearing down, communities along the Florida Panhandle and Alabama's Gulf Coast are getting ready, says ABC Sophie Flay.
3: In Gulfport, Mississippi, people filling sandbags, preparing for flooding and winds that could top 100 miles per hour. Oil and gas companies pausing production and evacuating workers from some offshore facilities. The storm also disrupting air travel. Destin-Fort Walton Beach Airport says it will close all operations at 9 p.m. on Thursday and remain closed until further notice.
2: There's been talk of moving the Alabama-Georgia football game on Saturday. No announcement yet on that. Isaias, the first hurricane of the Atlantic season. Hurricane Rachel also

0: burning in the Pacific. Lawyers for Krista Pike, the woman who survived Tennessee's attempts to execute her, say she is awake and talking, and her lawyer Randy Spivey says,
1: I think she is angry and confused about everything right now.
0: He says there are many questions that need to be answered by the state of Tennessee.
1: She deserves answers about what was done to her, and the people of Tennessee deserve those answers too.
0: He's asking that her death sentence be commuted to life in prison. New allegations against school leadership at Cornell by the lawyers for Jane Doe, who is suing the university for failing to stop her alleged assault at the Chi Phi frat house 2 years ago.
2: The lawyer for the woman at the center of the Cornell case says the party where his client was allegedly raped should never have been allowed because campus police made a drug arrest at the same frat house the night before. A Cornell document shows a ketamine overdose at the frat house the day before, but the school did not suspend the fraternity, which its policy would have permitted.
0: ABC's Hannah Patah. The FBI says it thwarted a mass shooting, an 18-year-old under arrest, caught in a sting, buying an AK-47 and hundreds of rounds of ammunition from undercover agents with the intention of carrying out an attack at the massive Mall of America in Minneapolis. This is ABC News.
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8: Reporting for Cromwell Media News, I'm Rob Nichols. Governor Andy Beshear is against a proposed federal overhaul of the Head Start program. Beshear sent a letter to President Trump this week urging him to reconsider changes to the decades-old early childhood education program. Earlier this year, the U.S. Department of Health and Human Services announced plans to eliminate some regulations surrounding Head Start and open up opportunities for small and local businesses focused on child care and education. Beshear says the changes could cut funding, increase class sizes, weaken curriculum standards, and make our kids less safe. Animal rescue staff at Du Bois County Humane Society say they have rescued 25 dogs, 5 cats, and 1 rabbit from deplorable conditions at an apartment in Huntingburg. 37-year-old Dayron Pavon Rodriguez and 34-year-old Yacelle Correa were arrested on charges of animal cruelty and neglect. This afternoon is the second annual Pink Mike Project event presented by Owens Burl Health. It takes place at Cromwell Media, 1115 Tamarack Road, from 3 to 6 p.m. in the Event Center. There'll be information on local and regional cancer resources. The Owensboro Health Mobile Mammography Clinic will be set up throughout the day, and they'll be honoring survivors and fighters across all forms of cancer. It will go along with the live broadcast on 100.5 The Party. I'm Rob Nichols.
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9: Generous sunshine, highs at 85. Clear, cool tonight, down to 52. Friday, sunny, unseasonably warm, highs at 87. Friday night, mainly clear, lows down to 59. Saturday, we'll start out with some sunshine, we'll cloud up. Rain developing late Saturday afternoon and then into Saturday night. Highs in the upper 70s. This is a remnant from ECS on Saturday and then rain likely on Sunday as well. I'm 14, First Alert, meteorologist Byron Douglas.
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92.9, 93.3 WVJS. I can dream about you. Just not while you're trying to drive or anything. It's very dangerous. I'm Rob Nichols. You're on the Retro Morning Show. Happy Thursday. 54 degrees in Owensboro, 7 0.

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Eddie Money, I'm Rob Nichols. 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

0: Retro Morning Show here for a Thursday. Don't forget Pink Mike Project later on this afternoon. We'll talk more about that as we already have. But by golly, it's a big event. Second year in a row for this from Owensboro Health. You know somebody who has had cancer or fighting cancer right now. I mean, everybody's been touched in some way. Whether if it's not yourself, it's a friend or a relative or a coworker or somebody in your life has been touched by cancer. And we're going to be talking about that. Got a silent auction to raise money for the Owensboro Health Foundation. It's going to be a very, very interesting afternoon here at Cromwell Media. As the last year was. Got my pink shirt on, folks. Yep, I'm pretty in pink today. So definitely get over here for that 3 to 6 this afternoon here at Cromwell Media. It's all presented by Owensboro Health. Let's see what's going on here. The FAA says a flight from Madrid to Dallas was forced to divert to New York after majority of the plane's toilets stopped working. It happened Tuesday. Nearly 300 people on board the 10-hour flight. The pilot told air traffic control at John F. Kennedy International Airport, and I quote, "We have only two potties operating on board for American 37. The plane usually has 8 bathrooms available. The flight was grounded in New York for more than 3 hours before continuing on to Dallas. I'm on the Retro Morning Show, 92.9 WVJS.
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92.9 WVJS. Good morning. Rob at 728 waking you up. Thursday, you know, means only one more day till Friday. Looking forward to that. We're going to ramp up to it with some Michael Jackson as

0: 7:33, still 55, not moving too fast here this morning. 55 degrees and up to about 85 for a high, according to Byron Douglas at 14 WFIE. We'll check this whole forecast here in just a moment. Expecting a couple of people today. Gail Niehaus, we know she's going to be on the air about 9:15. And we'll be talking Pink Mike Project. Erin says she's coming, so we're going to be hearing from her later on as well. Yeah. I wore pink today, darling. For my own health. Actually, it matches. That's the thing. Pink Mike Project going on. You can buy those shirts. Get on Facebook, Cromwell Media. There's a link there. You can find out how to buy a shirt for Pink Mike Project. Yeah, it all helps out the cause. And we're going to be doing the Pink Mike Project at 3 o'clock this afternoon, 3 to 6. Right here at the Event Center of Cromwell Media, 1115 Tamrac, presented by Owensboro Health. 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Lots of valuable info. Got the mobile mammography unit from Owensboro Health set up out there throughout the day, honoring survivors and fighters across all forms of cancer. We'll be talking about it more as we go along today. But this is going on. Yeah, today's the day for this second annual event. Check out our WVJS weather. Looks like a perfect day for it. Sunny, 85 tonight, clear, low 55. Sunny tomorrow, 88 tomorrow night, mostly clear, 61. Mostly cloudy, 50% chance of rain Saturday, high of 80. And another slight chance of rain, actually more of a chance of rain on Sunday, and a high of 72. Right now, 55.
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1: I'm Jeff Nelly on the Cromwell Ag Radio Network with an eye to the election. For the first time all cycle, Republicans now need to win more toss-up states to hold the chamber than Democrats need to gain in order to flip it. That's according to Sabato Crystal Ball. It's a nonpartisan newsletter. It's published by the University of Virginia Center for Politics. First, in Alaska, the election prognosticator says that of Republican state strongholds that Democrats hope to win, Alaska might be the most favorable. The race moves now from a toss-up to leans Democrat, favoring Democrat Mary Pelatola over incumbent Dan Sullivan. Alaska has not elected a Democratic senator since 2009. Down in South Carolina, Republican candidate Darlene Graham, the sister of the late Senator Lindsey Graham, still favored to win on November 3rd, but the race is getting more competitive. Crystal Ball shifting that contest from safe Republican to likely Republican. The forecaster says it's keeping a close eye on the GOP-held Senate races in Ohio and Texas, where polls in both states show a small edge for Democrats, and in Kansas and Iowa, where the races are in essence a dead heat. As of now, Texas and Iowa deemed toss-ups, and Kansas leans Republican, that according to Crystal Ball. I'm Jeff Nelly.
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0: 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Oh, it's much more than a feeling. Boston, Rob here with you on the Retro Morning Show. It is 7:48. 55 degrees in Owensboro, head up to about 85 today before it's all said and done. And, of course, we're taking birthdays. Don't forget, we're doing those about 30 minutes from now, about 8:20. So if you have someone on the list, if you want to get on the list, tell me about them. 270-852-3789. Or get me on Facebook, WVJS Radio there. And get them here before, 8:15. That's our deadline. And we'll do those birthdays right after that. On Friday, we do the drawing for our great sponsor, Maui's Indoor Theme Park. Give away a play card from them. But the only people on that drawing are birthday people from this week. So don't forget them, all right? All right, it's who's next in the idiot parade today. Firefighter in the Isle of Wight County, Virginia, facing DUI charges, accused of rolling a fire truck while responding to a call. 31-year-old William Collins was on his way to a fire in Smithfield last month when he reportedly overturned the emergency vehicle. He was evaluated at a local hospital, then released. Virginia State Police say he's also charged with failure to drive right of center of the highway. The Smithfield Volunteer Fire Department engine was totaled in the accident. He's been suspended since. 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
3: From ABC News. I'm Sherry Preston. Across the southern Gulf Coast, they're getting ready. Hurricane Isaias, the latest forming hurricane in the Atlantic in more than 120 years, is headed for the Florida Panhandle and the Alabama Gulf Coast. ABC meteorologist Leslie Lopez is there.
4: The storm expected to bring wind gusts of 75 miles per hour at the coast and dump up to 10 inches of rain. Emergencies declared in parts of Florida and Alabama with a hurricane watch in effect. A separate system already bringing heavy rain to parts of Florida this week in Pensacola, where Isaias is forecasted to make landfall nearby.
3: High winds, flash floods, and dangerous conditions expected this weekend. Lawyers for Krista Pike, who survived Tennessee's attempts to execute her, is awake and talking. Her attorney, Randy Spivey.
5: There's still a lot of cognitive confusion, and so I will say that. She has wanted to know what's happened, and she's asked about several people. She's asked about her team. She's asked about the victim's family.
3: He's asking a judge to save evidence from the execution attempt as a part of the investigation into what went wrong. Another convicted killer put to death in Texas Wednesday using the same drug that didn't work on Krista Pike. An 18-year-old arrested in Minneapolis following an FBI sting operation that saw him buy an assault weapon and ammo from undercover agents.
6: Sheikh Dune Mohammed arrested Tuesday after authorities say he purchased an AK-47 and 200 rounds of ammunition for $600 from an FBI agent posing as a member of ISIS. Mohammed's alleged plan, a mass shooting at an upcoming arts festival at the mall on October 24th.
3: The target, the Mall of America, says ABC's Pierre Thomas. The Nobel Prize in Literature awarded this morning to Canadian poet and essayist Anne Carson, who was in Iceland, quote, listening to the wind when she heard that she had won the award. You're listening to ABC News.
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10: Reporting for Cromwell Media News, I'm Rob Nichols. Governor Andy Beshear is the guest to propose federal overhaul of the Head Start program. Beshear sent a letter to President Trump this week urging him to reconsider changes to the decades-old early childhood education program. Earlier this year, the U.S. Department of Health and Human Services announced plans to eliminate some regulations surrounding Head Start and open up opportunities for small local businesses focused on child care and education. Beshear says the changes could cut funding, increase class sizes, weaken curriculum standards, and make our kids less safe. And more rescue staff at DuBois County Humane Society say they have rescued 25 dogs, 5 cats, and 1 rabbit from deplorable conditions at an apartment in Huntingburg. 37-year-old Dayron Pavon Rodriguez and 34-year-old Yacel Correa were arrested on charges of animal cruelty and neglect. This afternoon is the second annual Pink Mike Project event presented by Owensboro Health. It takes place at Cromwell Media, 1115 Tamarack Road from 3 to 6 p.m. in the Event Center. There'll be information on local and regional cancer resources. The Owensboro Health Mobile Mammography Clinic will be set up throughout the day, and they'll be honoring survivors and fighters across all forms of cancer. It will go along with the live broadcast on 100.5 The Party. I'm Rob Nichols.
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11: Gender sunshine.
12: Highs at 85. Clear, cool tonight, down to 52. Friday, sunny, unseasonably warm. Highs at 87. Friday night, mainly clear, lows down to 59. Saturday, we'll start out with some sunshine. We'll cloud up. Rain developing late Saturday afternoon and then into Saturday night. Highs in the upper 70s. This is a remnants from ECS on Saturday and then rain likely on Sunday as well. I'm 14, First Alert, meteorologist Byron Douglas.
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Station of PennDOT for a better Thursday with Rob on the Retro Morning Show. 809 almost. 59 degrees in Owensboro. We need birthdays. They are coming up within 10 minutes. Our friends at Maui's Indoor Theme Park sponsoring those. 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

92.9, 93.3 WVJS Station of PennDOT for a better morning. And the Verve, arrive at 8:17. Temperature finally moving now at 63 degrees here on the Retro Morning Show. Let's do it.

0: time. Our birthday is always brought to you by Maui's Indoor Theme Park. Can there be a more fun place right here in town than Maui's? It is amazing. Go over and check them out sometime. You got all kinds of attractions and rides, and you got the golf, and you got the spin coaster, and you've got the arcade, and so many more things inside. No, I'm talking about a really cool car. I mean, I loved going to Aladdin's Castle in the mall back when I was a youngster. No, Maui's blows them away with all the attractions they have available right there at the old mall location on South Frederick at Owensboro. Go check them out. Good for young and older folks as well. And what I do on Friday, I give away a play card. Everybody who's been called in for the week on birthdays, whether it be on the phone or on Facebook, you can also do it there as well at WVJS Radio. I gather them up and put them all in a hat for a drawing for a play card from Maui's Indoor Theme Park. Let's check the celebrity birthdays first here on this, the 8th day of October. Who is celebrating today? Actor Paul Hogan, 87. We know him from Crocodile Dundee. Oh, that's not a knife. This is a knife. Yeah, I remember that line. Emmy Award-winning actor and writer Chevy Chase, 83 today. Young adult horror author R.L. Stein, 83. Actress Sigourney Weaver, 77. Actor, comedian Daryl Hammond, 71. One thing we don't hear a whole lot about is he's a great impressionist. He does a lot of voices. Daryl Hammond, 71 today. Actor Ian Hart played Professor Quirrell in Harry Potter and the Sorcerer's Stone, is 62 today. Gospel singer C.C. Winan, 62. Actress Karen Parsons, 60. She was Hilary Banks on The Fresh Prince of Bel-Air. Actor Dylan Neal from Dawson's Creek and Sabrina the Teenage Witch, he's 57. Academy Award winner Matt Damon is 56 years old today. Actress Anne-Marie Duff is 56. Actor Nick Cannon, 46 years old today. Wrestler Mike The Miz Mizanin, 46. Grammy Award-winning singer Bruno Mars turns 41 years old today. For those NASCAR fans, you know, we are your official home for NASCAR. Driver Bubba Wallace, 33 today. Actress Bella Thorne, 29. These famous people would have celebrated today. These are birth anniversaries. Former Argentinian president Juan Perón, born 1895. Emmy Award-winning composer Walter Schumann. Walter Schumann, born 1913. Remember Dragnet? He's the guy that wrote that music. Boxing Hall of Famer Billy Kahn, born 1917. Hall of Fame singer Dot Green of the Drifters, born 1934. Civil rights leader Reverend Jesse Jackson, born 1941. And Rock and Roll Hall of Famer Johnny Ramone, born 1948 on this date. He was the guitarist for the Ramones. Got a local birthday. Thank you very much. Phone call on this one. Kevin Foster celebrating a birthday today. Happy birthday, Kevin Foster. We'll put him in the drawing for tomorrow from Maui's Indoor Theme Park. Those are your birthdays, 92.9 WVJS.
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0: 102.9 WVJS Soft Cell. Love that medley there. It's Tainted Love, Where Did Our Love Go? Of course, second part of that from the Supremes originally. Robin 8:32, about 28 minutes in front of the hour of 9 o'clock. Coming up here at 9, we'll check out our WVJS News. ABC News handling that duty for you. Next hour, going to be hearing from Gail Niehaus. 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Twin spin on the way momentarily. Here brought to you by Mojo's Boneyard. Bellmead Avenue in Evansville. Always something good happening at Mojo's. And they got some great entertainment coming this weekend. Matter of fact, at the Boneyard Trio tonight. And you got another great act, Zach Person, coming tomorrow. Right there at Mojo's. We'll talk more about him on the way. Play our twin spin as we take a look at our WVJS weather. Sunny, a high of 85. Tonight, clear, low 55. Tomorrow, sunny, a high of 88. Tomorrow night, mostly clear, 61, mostly cloudy. About a 50% chance of rain on Saturday, a high of 80. Saturday night, showers, maybe a thunderstorm, 60. Then showers likely, maybe a thunderstorm on Sunday, and a high of 72. Right now it is 67.
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2: I'm Jeff Nally on the Cromwell Ag Radio Network. December corn is up half cent a bushel in the overnight. November soybeans down 4. The December Chicago wheat market is up 0.75 cents a bushel. In the market yesterday, December corn dropped 6 cents. November soybeans dropped 5.5. The December Kansas City wheat market dropped 17.75, and there were double-digit losses in wheat in Chicago. Soybean basis was weaker, while corn, soft red winter wheat, and hard red winter wheat basis were steady yesterday. Spring wheat basis was stronger. The soybean futures market gave back some of the Tuesday gains, while wheat gave up all of its gains, and then some yesterday. The on-again, off-again optimism about a Black Sea ceasefire returned yesterday. Traders have plenty to consider this week, beginning with a fresh look at export data today. Also, rain chances increasing for the Corn Belt from Tropical Storm Isaias, expected to climb to a Category 2 hurricane later today. Additionally, positioning ahead of tomorrow's USDA WASDE data is already underway. Harvest reports are surprisingly high in parts of the Midwest, while others are reporting quality issues. In the overnight at the Chicago Board of Trade, we're looking at a stronger market for corn and wheat, weaker for soybeans. I'm Jeff Nally.
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Twin Spin brought to you by Mojo's Boneyard in Evansville. Brian Adams and Run to You, followed by Can't Stop This Thing We Started. And you know what I'm going to do. I've got room for three in a row today. On our Twin Spin, thanks to Mojo's Retro Morning Show with song number three from Brian Adams, Everything I Do.

0: WVJS, a twin spin plus one from Mojo's Boneyard this morning. Love the play out version of everything I do it for you. Yeah. He just keeps on going. Brian Adams. Coming up on 8:50, 10 minutes away from the hour of 9 o'clock. Coming up here at 9, we'll check ABC News. We've got a look at our WVJS weather on the way as well. Keeping it going for you in the Retro Morning Show, WVJS.
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2: From ABC News, I'm Sherry Preston. They haven't had a hurricane all season long in the Gulf, but folks in the southern U.S. are getting ready for one now. ABC's Jim Ryan says Florida and Alabama could be slammed.
3: Packing winds above 80 miles per hour, Hurricane Isaias is northwest of Mexico's Yucatan Peninsula and churning toward the U.S. Gulf Coast.
4: So I got bread, cereal, milk, eggs.
3: Edna Bickelman has laid in supplies in Pensacola, telling her neighbors,
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3: Isaias is expected to come ashore along the Florida Peninsula late Friday or early Saturday. Jim Ryan, ABC News.
2: An 18-year-old, Sheikhtoon Mohammed, under arrest in Minnesota, threatening to carry out a mass shooting in the Mall of America, buying an assault weapon and ammunition from undercover FBI agents.
5: The FBI had been monitoring Mohammed for nearly 2 years, starting while he was still a minor. And today claimed his anger and radicalization had been steadily escalating.
6: 100% committed.
5: In March of 2025, Mohammed allegedly messaging an FBI undercover informant that he wanted to get a gun to, quote, just start killing a bunch of white people.
2: ABC Chief Law and Justice Correspondent Pierre Thomas. A Tennessee judge is ordering the equipment used in Krista Pike's failed execution to be preserved for the investigation into what went wrong. She is said to be awake and talking, confused about what happened. President Trump once again campaigning in Texas for GOP Senate candidate Ken Paxton. Last night's rally was interrupted, however, numerous times by hecklers and protesters. The president responding,
7: if there are any more paid protesters, please raise your hand and get the hell out of here.
2: Paxton, who is in a tight race with Democrat James Tallarico in Texas. Oil prices once again surging, not just because of the war, also now because of the Gulf hurricane. The price of Brent crude selling for $105 a barrel. 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
2: Questions this morning about U.S. Ambassador to Greece Kimberly Guilfoyle. Former Trump donor Eric Dieters says that she offered access to Trump officials if he would pay off her $100,000 Amex bill. ABC's Jay O'Brien.
11: In an interview with ABC News, a former Trump donor accusing her of offering access to top officials in exchange for cash.
12: It was all quid pro quo.
11: Eric Dieters alleges that in July 2025, days before Guilfoyle's Senate confirmation hearing, she asked him to pay her $100,000 credit card tab.
2: Dieters says he ultimately did not make the payment. ABC has reached out to Guilfoyle and the U.S. Embassy in Greece for comment, but have not heard back. More Americans are looking to save money by buying secondhand. A new survey from eBay says 81% of Americans shopped secondhand at least once in the past year. 55% buy secondhand goods every month. It's that time of year. UPS says it will hire 100,000 temporary workers to get holiday packages delivered on time. If you've been booking hotel stays through Priceline, you may have been hit with unexpected fees. Reuters says the FTC is looking into whether the site's been promising to send users to hotel websites to complete their transactions, but instead was sending them to a different site that then tacked on extra charges. Sherry Preston, ABC News.
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16: Generous sunshine, highs at 85. Clear, cool tonight, down to 52. Friday, sunny, unseasonably warm, highs at 87. Friday night, mainly clear, lows down to 59. Saturday, we'll start out with some sunshine, we'll cloud up. Rain developing late Saturday afternoon and then into Saturday night. Highs in the upper 70s. This is a remnant from ECS on Saturday and then rain likely on Sunday as well. I'm 14, First Alert, meteorologist Byron Douglas.
17: I have heard the name of that hurricane pronounced several different ways. Nobody's announced it quite like Byron. What did he call ECSS?
18: Don't ask me.
17: But he's soon to be the chief, though. He's going to be the chief meteorologist come November. Yeah, Jeff Lyons is retiring. Yeah, he's getting out of there.
18: That's a bummer.
17: Bummer. Hello, Aaron.
18: Good morning.
17: I told everybody earlier you were coming, that I was so happy that you were going to come in and talk today.
18: Here I am.
17: Well, you know why, though.
18: I know why.
17: Yes. 2 years in a row. This is the second year for the Pink Mike Project, Owensboro Health presenting this, and we are excited for this day.
18: So excited. It's such a big, important day for us here. The Pink Mike Project is just all about raising awareness for local resources for it, really any kind of cancer diagnosis. It's obviously the theme is going to be circled around breast cancer for the month of October.
17: Right.
18: And because I am a survivor of breast cancer, but in the grand scheme of things, I want people to know that resources and help and support is out there for all types of cancer diagnosis.
17: Yeah, because I've said it before, everybody is touched in some way by cancer, whether it be a friend, whether it be a family member, themselves. I mean, in some way, they're connected to some kind of cancer in their life.
18: Yes, and it's unfortunate that it's so widespread and everything, but like I said, it's definitely beatable. The main focus for a lot of resources is just early detection and just, you know, getting people the help they need. They shouldn't have to choose between their daily lives and paying bills and not being able to go to treatments or doctor's appointments because they have to worry more about putting food on the table for their family. So that's really what this is all about. We have a lot of great resources here in our community through Owensboro Health, through the Kentucky Cancer Program. And like I said, that's really just my goal is to make sure that people know that those are available.
17: Yeah, I mean, last year you came up with this idea and kind of a dream, you know, to make people aware.
18: Yeah.
17: Because so many people get diagnosed with different kinds of cancer, they don't know what to do from there.
18: And that's another big point of it, too, is that once you hear those words, you're kind of, it's almost like kind of, time stands still, and you're like, well, what do I do now?
17: That's a game changer.
18: And that's it's a big help to be able to talk to somebody, to talk to an organization like Kentucky Cancer Program or the people at Owensboro Health Foundation and they help you figure out your next steps and get you there and kind of help you to figure out what you need to do and how you're going to do it without affecting the other things that are important, such as your family life.
17: Right. And some people, although a lot of people do have great family members that support them, maybe not all people do. They don't want to feel like they're alone in this.
18: Right. And it's not just the medical bill portion of it that resources are for. There are support groups. There are a lot of different support groups that provide things like gas cards or meals or things like that that a lot of people just immediately kind of forget about.
17: Oh, yeah.
18: Because you still have to take care of your family. You still have to go about your daily life. You're just adding this other giant step on top of it. And regardless of your background or your financial situation, it's a hard step and it's a big adjustment. And there's no, cancer does not discriminate on rich or poor, so right. Everybody needs help during a cancer diagnosis.
17: I mean, we hear all the time about famous people. They have all the money in the world, and they get stricken by cancer.
18: And it's a club that you don't want to be in.
17: Right.
18: But at the same time, since my diagnosis, I've met so many great people in the medical community, so many great people through support groups. It's just nice to be able to get to know people outside of your normal.
17: You're making connections. And you're extending, everybody's got something in common.
18: You're extending your village.
17: Yeah.
18: Like your personal village that you have on a regular basis is so very, very important. But during a cancer diagnosis, you will realize that a lot of former strangers become a part of your village.
17: Oh, yeah.
18: Now. And those people who are joining your village after the fact, the ones that didn't watch you grow up or didn't know you or aren't related, they still become very, very important people for the rest of your life.
17: Oh, yeah, definitely. And we have so many ways people can learn today by coming by here. You got mobile mammography from Owensboro Health is going to be here.
18: The new bus that's new this year with the Owensboro Health Foundation, the mobile mammography clinic bus, is going to be here at Cromwell from noon to 6 p.m.
17: All part of early detection.
18: Yes, and it's so important. It's such a big thing to, even if you don't have a history or anything, just to learn steps and ways to keep your eyes open for little signs or anything like that. So yes, the bus is a great addition to our community. It will be here from noon to 6. We will have an ice cream cart will be here. So come and get your dessert for the day.
17: Where?
18: It's going to be in the building.
17: Oh, it's not here yet.
18: You know, not here yet. But
17: you almost have me getting up right now.
18: Cindy from Go-Go Goodies is going to be here with her ice cream cart again.
17: You know how I like the sweets.
18: Everybody in this building is all about the ice cream.
17: You try to keep me away from them as much as you can. But,
18: yes, we try. And then Hey Sugar Mobile Beverage Bar will be parked outside too during the event. They have got dirty sodas, dirty Alani's,

0: don't.
1: Yeah, a lot of great businesses.
0: But we have
1: in
0: a lot
1: community.
0: Of great businesses supporting us. We have a lot of great donations from local businesses in our silent auction that we are doing. We have some great items, including a autographed football from national champion coach Kurt Cignetti from IU.
1: I have seen some of the items. We've got a great collection here.
0: We have got a possible NFL MVP autograph, Brock Purdy football here. He's playing a pretty good season, so he could be an MVP. So we've got that shipped straight to us from the 49ers, thanks to our good friend Patrick, who works out there. And just a lot of great community support through some of our donations that we've gotten for our silent auction. We will have just opportunities to donate. If you don't want to bid on anything, you can still make a donation. We have our Pink Mic Project t-shirts that you can order.
1: You had a link online where people could donate that way.
0: If you go to owensbororadio.com/pinkmic, there's a link on there for donations. There's a link on there to order a t-shirt. If you select local pickup, it will be delivered here, and we will contact you when it's ready.
1: Wow.
0: But yeah, it's just, it was a great event last year. It'll be a great event this year. We're just...
1: And we're going to do it next year,
0: and
1: right?
0: We're going to keep doing it. Super excited. It's such a big day. Like I said, and all the proceeds get donated back to the Owensboro Health Foundation and the Kentucky Cancer Program that stay for local resources. So it's a big, big help for our community for events like this.
1: You've done good. You've done real good. And I want people to come in and support this. I really, really do.
0: Yes.
1: Today, the official time for the broadcast is 3 to 6.
0: Oh, yeah. We'll have a live broadcast all during the event on 100.5 The Party.
1: The Party! Yeah.
0: So you'll hear some different voices. Blake Smith will be here. You never know who's going to jump on the radio around here.
1: And they're going to have this whole three-hour block.
0: There will be no ads.
1: No ads. Nope. It's going to be
0: just music and us talking during the event from time to time. 3 to 6, and it's it's an open house style event. Come and go as you please, but come and take a look around, talk to some people. We have a big group of survivors who come.
1: Mm-hmm.
0: And so like I said, it's just a great event and great way to support our community and the fight against cancer and awareness for early detection.
1: There you go. Well, thank you so much
0: for having me.
1: Bringing this to us again. Well, first, for coming up with it in the first place.
0: Well, thank you.
1: And for keeping it going.
0: Well, thank you. I feel like this is going into my 14th year of being cancer-free, and I feel like
1: it's amazing. I was going to ask you to remind people of that.
0: Yeah, 14th year. It will be in February. So this has just been something that I have enjoyed doing over the year, is just having conversations with people who are going through their cancer journey and just trying to uplift people and remind them that it is beatable and there is help out there.
1: And we're so glad that you were victorious, because
0: here I am.
1: Because we get to see you and work with you and know you.
0: Yes.
1: And that wouldn't happen if it had gone any other way. And so you're here to share your victory. You're here to share that with other people who are victorious, and for those who are still fighting right now and hoping for a good results. And so everybody's supporting everybody.
0: Yes. And I would like to give one huge, huge shout out to the best caregiver supporter I could ever have, my wonderful mother, Carla.
1: Oh,
0: she took care of me so well during my journey. And it's always nice to have that kind of support. But
1: we love you, Carla.
0: We love Carla. She was still is my biggest supporter. So thanks to her for taking care of me all those years ago and still checking up on me today, every day.
1: Yeah, well, that's good. Mamas are that way.
0: Yes.
1: All right. Well, thank you so much for coming by. We are ready for this today. I had to ask you off there. I said, you ready for this? And you thought I was talking about the interview, but are you ready for this?
0: I'm ready for this.
1: Yeah.
0: This is a big day, and it's a good day.
1: It's a good day. Pink Mic Project.
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1: 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Got Gail Niehaus on the line again. 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

0: Good morning, happy Thursday, and as always, I am glad to be here. And today, I am going to talk about something that I am not familiar with, or wasn't until I read about it. Some of you may be, some of you may not be, but nonetheless, if you have often wondered what the 3-5-7 rule is, that's what I'm going to tell you. Home design trends come and go, but one that has inspired a legion of committed followers is the 3-5-7 rule. The 3-5-7 rule is a formula for interior decorating that encourages homeowners group furnishings in odd numbers. The intention behind such groupings is to ensure homes feel balanced and intentional without sacrificing aesthetic appeal. Adherents to the 3-5-7 rule feel that odd-numbered groupings allow for an ideal blend of scale and height that creates a natural rhythm within interior spaces. Some even insist that odd groupings appear more curated. Size can come into play when pivoting to the 3-5-7 approach to interior design. Three large furnishings can be arranged, i.e. sofa, area rug, and a large piece of wall art. Five mid-size items, i.e. chairs, coffee table, etc., and seven small pieces, i.e. candles, frame photos, etc., can all still go with that 3-5-7 rule. So maybe you knew about it, maybe you didn't. I was one of the ones that didn't, but it does make sense. And in that same vein, I have always been told if you're planting flowers, they need to be planted in odd numbers, you know, 3-5-7, etc. So thanks for listening. I hope it helps you out. When you think of real estate, think of me, Gail Niehaus, Solutions Real Estate Group, 270-316-7257.
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0: WVJS, a guy who just celebrated a birthday this past Monday, Steve Miller of the Steve Miller Band and Abracadabra. I love how he finally, like no one else could ever do, found words that rhymed with abracadabra. Want to reach out and grab you. Creative. Yes, very creative. Rob on the Retro Morning Show coming up on 9:31. 30 more minutes left before I hand things over to ABC News coming up here at 10 o'clock as we check out our WVJS weather. Coming to us from Byron Douglas at 14 WFIE. He says sunny today, a high of 83. Tonight, clear, low 55. Sunny tomorrow, a high of 88. Mostly clear tomorrow night, low 61. Saturday, mostly cloudy, but a 50% chance of rain, a high of 80. Showers, maybe a thunderstorm on Saturday night, low 60. And then Sunday, showers, maybe a thunderstorm, a high of 72. Attempting to get an update on my temperature gauge. There we go. 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

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Happy Thursday, 9:42. With music live in concert here. George Michael and his special guest, well, the guy that actually wrote the song. 92.9 WVJS.

0: 92.9, 93.3, and 1420 WVJS. Elton had it first. George Michael did a great job with the cover version. We'll help them from Elton on that one. Don't Let the Sun Go Down on Me, Rob Nichols here at 947. What year did that come out? 92, I think that particular version came out. About 13 minutes away from the hour of 10 o'clock. Got news on the way, including ABC. ABC News, let you know what's going on around the world here at 10. Going to hand things over to Haynes Johns after that. He'll keep you entertained and informed, as he'll have Jeff Nally returning with more Ag Reports. Crumble Ag Radio Network every hour until the 3 p.m. hour. Yep, Pink Mike Project. We talked about it earlier. Later on today, 3 to 6, live broadcast. You can tune in over later on to 100.5 The Party. We're going to be doing our live broadcast from Pink Mike Project right here in the building in the event hall there, right down the hallway and to the right. Yep, definitely going to be worth listening to and worth attending today. Because as I've said before, earlier this hour, Aaron and I were talking about, everybody's touched by cancer in some way. And there's always more things you need to know. More resources to help you. And the Pink Mike Project brings it all together. Thank you, Owensboro Health. Thank you, everybody who's other businesses who have jumped on board today as well, supporting Pink Mike Project. But again, it goes on later today. Cromwell Media, 1115 Tamarack Road. We hope to see you here, all right? ABC News up next. Drive carefully today. Want to see you here safely tomorrow, okay? Love ya.
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3: From ABC News, I'm Sherry Preston. The first Atlantic hurricane of the season is headed for the Gulf Coast. Preparations underway along the Florida Panhandle as well as the Alabama and Mississippi coasts. As for timing, we check in with ABC Chief Meteorologist Ginger Z.
4: Friday night for landfall, but I want everybody from just east of Biloxi, say Pascagoula through Mobile, Pensacola, Destin, Mexico Beach, and Panama City to realize you are in a hurricane warning. That's where the core of the biggest winds will be, could gust 60 to 80 miles per hour. You might today hear that it goes up to a Cat 2 or even Cat 3.
3: The region expecting strong winds, flash flooding from the rain, and dangerous storm surge. Several explosions in the Saudi capital of Riyadh today, including a large blast at the city's international airport. Houthi rebels are claiming responsibility. At least 30 people were killed in eastern Ukraine when a Russian bomb exploded next to a city bus. ABC's Ian Pannell with details.
5: From what we know, there was a Russian bomb. Now, we're not sure, was it a missile? Was it an aerial bomb? I guess in some senses it doesn't really matter. What does matter is that it exploded right next to either a bus depot or on a bus itself. I mean, such is the chaos and the damage and the bloodshed at the scene. It's hard to work out exactly what took place.
3: Kyiv was also hit overnight. Ukrainian President Zelensky asking for more defense support from NATO. A London judge has just ruled in favor of former Prince Andrew, whose lawyers argued in court that the items seized from his properties in connection with the Jeffrey Epstein investigation were obtained with search warrants that were unlawful. Judges at the International Criminal Court in The Hague have ruled that former Philippine President Rodrigo Duterte is fit to stand trial on charges of crimes against humanity for his so-called war against drugs. The Nobel Prize in Literature awarded to Canadian poet and essayist Anne Carson today. 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
3: Krista Pike up and talking in Tennessee after her botched execution. The drug that couldn't kill her, however, was used in another execution, this time in Texas, and it did work, says ABC's Jim Ryan.
11: Pentobarbital, the drug used in the lethal injection of Jamal Howard, is the same one that was intended to end the life of Krista Pike a week earlier. Howard's lawyers asked for a 30-day delay in the execution until they had more information about pentobarbital. Texas Governor Greg Abbott did not grant the request, and the 46-year-old Howard was put to death last night.
3: In New York City, a memorial to honor the victims of the October 7th Hamas attacks on Israel turned into a clash of opposing sides, catching the city's mayor, Zoran Mamdani, in the middle. Here's ABC's Sifan Kim, who was there.
12: You've got to hear this. This is not your space.
13: There was tension. And there was confrontation, a show of solidarity and resilience to honor the more than 1,200 Israeli civilians who were massacred 3 years ago and to remember their pain, drowned out by hostility. Mayor Mamdani even met with chants of traitor and sellout and showered with relentless, unforgiving jeers.
3: Mamdani is New York City's first Muslim mayor. Today, the USS Abraham Lincoln returns home. Sailors on board will be reunited with their families after a record-long deployment, 265 uninterrupted days at sea that included reports of deteriorating conditions. Sherry Preston, ABC News.
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16: Generous sunshine, highs at 85. Clear, cool tonight, down to 52. Friday, sunny, unseasonably warm, highs at 87. Friday night, mainly clear, lows down to 59. Saturday, we'll start out with some sunshine, we'll cloud up. Rain developing late Saturday afternoon and then into Saturday night. Highs in the upper 70s. This is a remnants from ECS on Saturday and then rain likely on Sunday as well. I'm 14, First Alert, meteorologist Byron Douglas.
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The first hit for Steppenwolf, when born to be wild, peaked at number 2 and stayed there for 3 weeks. Blocked at number 1 by People Gotta Be Free from The Rascals. Number 1 for 5 weeks. Well, hi, it's Haynes Johns. And up next, here's Johnny and your chance to own the real deal. If you dare, I'll have when and how after Aerosmith.

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0: Hit number 2 for Melissa Etheridge when Come to My Window peaked at number 25. Well, hi, it's Haynes Johns, and here's Johnny. And your chance to own the real deal, if you dare. Of course, the axe wielded by Jack Nicholson in The Shining and that famous line that was not in the script. Yeah, Jack Nicholson totally ad-libbed that line. Yeah, it's one of the most iconic lines in a movie ever. Well, your chance to own that axe as it goes up for auction along with other personal items from director Stanley Kubrick, his personal archive, and also something from 2001, A Space Odyssey. So the auction coming up in February, but some of the items actually include his director's chair, a very unique director's chair, by the way. Those matching blue dresses worn by the twin girls in that Shining. Yikes, that's scary as well. Plus, the star item they expect it to be the star child prop, which was used in the final scene of 2001 A Space Odyssey. So the auction house Bonhams in London expecting that to fetch up to about $1 million. That axe from the Shining, anywhere from $40,000 to $70,000. Again, the auction taking place in February in London, but will be preceded by free public exhibitions. More details at Bonhams.com, B-O-N-H-A-M-S, Bonhams.com for the Stanley Kubrick personal archive auction items. Wow, unbelievable. I can't believe that Nicholson totally ad-libbed that, but then again, I can. That's like that famous line from Matthew McConaughey, all right, all right, all right. He totally ad-libbed that as well. Never know what's going to happen with the actor's creativity. Coming up, the first number ones for Hall & Oates and Men at Work.
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17: 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It's your chance to win big while giving back.
10: Hendrick Motorsports driver William Byron is looking for some positive momentum after 5 finishes outside of the top 10 in the last 6 Cup Series races. Byron does have optimism, however, looking ahead to the Cup Series next race at the Iowa Speedway next weekend, a race he won a year ago.
19: If we run well at Iowa, we can kind of, you know, there's enough short tracks lately to build something good for Richmond. But yeah, I'm in the optimistic camp. I think we're getting there for sure.
10: Byron has also run well at Richmond Raceway over the years, and that's where the series visits in 2 weeks. Both Iowa and Richmond fall into the series short track category in being under a mile in length. I'm Kyle Rickey. This is NASCAR Hot Pass on the Motor Racing Network.
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1: You're a rich girl and you're gone too far, 'cause you know it don't matter anyway.

0: The birthday boy, Daryl Hall, along with John Oates, as they get their first number one with Rich Girl. Daryl Hall's birthday coming up on Sunday. Well, hi, it's Haynes Johns. Up next, another first number one. This one for the Pet Shop Boys. Then while we're talking money, plenty of friends and the fun never ends as long as I'm buying. Interesting. Styx explains more next.
1: Good morning. I'm Jeff Talley on the Cromwell Ag Radio Network. It's a lower morning for corn and for soybeans at the Board of Trade. Wheat futures are a fraction to 3.25 higher. Corn is a penny to 3.5 lower. And soybeans are between a mark of 5.75 cents and 8.25 cents a bushel lower. We're in front of tomorrow's WASDE report from the Department of Agriculture, and there could be some USDA surprises in those numbers, at least coming to a justification of the higher carry figure or stocks on hand figure from the quarterly stocks report earlier. Soybean oil this morning is between 24 and 40 cents higher. Meal that was stronger yesterday, today is 360 to 510 lower. Rice is flat this morning, and cotton futures have a bit of a stronger bias. Live cattle, December, 82 cents down at 222.95. November feeders down $1.70 at 334.10. Lean hog futures, December, down 22 cents at 68.87. December corn is off 3.75 at 4.98 1/4. The March is down 3.25 at 5.13 3/4. November soybeans down 7.5 at 12.90. The March down 7.25 at 13.16 1/2 a bushel. And the wheat pit a bit stronger. Nearby December up 3.25 at 6.90 1/4 a bushel. I'm Jeff Nelly.
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3: Generous sunshine, highs at 85. Clear, cool tonight, down to 52. Friday, sunny, unseasonably warm, highs at 87. Friday night, mainly clear, lows down to 59. Saturday, we'll start out with some sunshine, we'll cloud up. Rain developing late Saturday afternoon and then into Saturday night. Highs in the upper 70s. This is a remnant from ECS on Saturday and then rain likely on Sunday as well. I'm 14, First Alert, meteorologist Byron Douglas.
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0: hands. Too much time on my...
1: So it happened to them, too. I thought it was just me. Plenty of friends and the fun never ends as long as I'm buying. Styx with Too Much Time on My Hands that peaked at number 9, their 5th top 10 hit. Well, hi, it's Haynes Johns. Happy, happy Thursday morning to you. We thank you for including us in your day. Up next, Queen with a song their bassist wrote for his soon-to-be wife after the Georgia Satellites and their one-hit wonder. And on the way next hour, the power of a second opinion that added years to his life instead of death. Okay, I'll take that one. I'll have who and how coming up.
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2: From ABC News, I'm Sherry Preston. Hurricane Isaias churning in the Gulf with the distinction of becoming the first Atlantic hurricane of the season.
3: Dauphin Island in Alabama already experiencing tidal flooding due to the strong winds, with many homes on the water vulnerable to high tide. Oil companies shutting down and evacuating some offshore operations in the Gulf ahead of the storm.
2: That's ABC meteorologist Leslie Lopez in Biloxi, Mississippi. The storm expected to bring 75-mile-an-hour winds and up to 10 inches of rain. The sailors on board the USS Lincoln will today finally be reunited with their families. ABC's Trevor Ault will be on board as the carrier docks in San Diego.
4: The Lincoln spent 265 days without a port visit, the most in naval history, with the deployment later mired by reports of dwindling supplies and low morale. Secretary Hegseth denied those reports, though the Navy has acknowledged the Lincoln strike group has had 8 suicide attempts.
2: At least 33 people were killed in an attack on a city in eastern Ukraine when a Russian bomb hit near a passenger bus. That following an attack on an apartment building near Kyiv that killed more than a dozen. ABC's Ian Pannell.
5: Ukrainians are having to count the dead. They're having to rescue people from the rubble, from the remnants of their lives. They're having to bury the dead. And meanwhile, on the front lines, Ukrainian troops have actually made some interesting strides forward, pushing the Russians back a little bit. But none of this is decisive.
2: A London judge ruling the search warrants used to seize evidence from former Prince Andrew's properties were unlawful. The search related to Jeffrey Epstein. Lawyers for Krista Pike, the woman who survived Tennessee's attempts to execute her, say she's awake and talking, and her lawyer Randy Spivey says,
6: I think she is angry and confused about everything right now.
2: Checking the markets this hour, the Dow is down 168 points and the S&P is down 21. You're listening to ABC News.
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2: The FBI announcing the arrest of an 18-year-old Minnesota man who officials claim was plotting an ISIS-style attack in Minnesota.
10: Sheikh Dune Muhammad arrested Tuesday after authorities say he purchased an AK-47 and 200 rounds of ammunition for $600 from an FBI agent posing as a member of ISIS. Muhammad's alleged plan, a mass shooting at an upcoming arts festival at the mall on October 24th.
2: Talking about the Mall of America, ABC Chief Law and Justice Correspondent Pierre Thomas. The trip from Madrid, Spain to Dallas-Fort Worth was about 3 hours longer than usual, thanks to a problem on board. It wasn't an unruly passenger, however. It was an unruly group of toilets.
11: American Flight 37 was well into its 10-hour journey across the Atlantic when the crew declared an urgent but not emergency situation, telling controllers on the ground.
12: You have only 2 potties operating on board for American 37 Heavy.
13: You said only 2 potties, is that right?
12: That's affirmative.
11: The 6 others were out of service. The Boeing 777 had the 287 people on board landed at JFK. The issue was fixed. The flight arrived at DFW about 3 hours behind schedule. Jim Ryan, ABC News.
2: Vice President J.D. Vance just now announcing that Microsoft is being suspended from a program that allows applications for green cards for workers who come to the country on H-1B visas. The vice president accusing the company of fraud. Sherry Preston, ABC News.
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17: Generous sunshine, highs at 85. Clear, cool tonight, down to 52. Friday, sunny, unseasonably warm, highs at 87. Friday night, mainly clear, lows down to 59. Saturday, we'll start out with some sunshine, we'll cloud up. Rain developing late Saturday afternoon and then into Saturday night. Highs in the upper 70s. This is a remnant from ECS on Saturday and then rain likely on Sunday as well. I'm 14, First Alert, meteorologist Byron Douglas.
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Queen with a song their bassist John Deacon wrote for his soon-to-be wife with You're My Best Friend. It peaked at number 16. Well, hi, it's Haynes Johns, and up next, the power of a second opinion that added years to his life instead of death. I'll take that deal. I'll have who and how.

0: Rob Thomas and Matchbox 20 with their second consecutive top five hit when 3 a.m. peaked at number three. Stayed there for 8 frustrating weeks, a logjam at the top of the charts in 1998. Well, hi, it's Haynes Johns with the power of a second opinion that added years to his life instead of a death sentence. Well, it certainly pays off to get that second opinion in this case. 46 years old, it was Gerardo Salazar, diagnosed with stage 4 colorectal cancer and told it was terminal. Well, 5 years later, he's sharing his survival story alongside the doctor he credits with saving his life. He said, "She changed my life. My life is 100 times better now because of her." Talking about Dr. Gladys Rodriguez. She is a gastrointestinal oncologist at Northwestern Medicine in Chicago. Well, Salazar was undergoing years of chemotherapy and radiation at another facility without success. And then they finally said, "Okay, you've got about 6 months left to live." "So I was in excruciating pain," he says, "not 10 out of 10 on the pain scale, but 15 out of 10, just horrible pain. So they actually sent a pastor to me to give me my last rites, but I wasn't ready to give up. Thankfully, a friend told him about the GI Cancer Clinic where he met Dr. Rodriguez for a second opinion. She successfully treated his cancer with immunotherapy." And he said, "You know, second opinions, screening for clinical trials and offering continuity of care is what we do here at our clinic." So thankfully, it worked out for him. Of course, early detection is the best way to prevent that because you can get that early prevention, which saves lives and greatly increases your chance of survival. But Salazar says, "Please don't stay quiet. Look for a second opinion. Talk with your doctor. And if you notice something is off in your body, say something and speak up and get that second opinion. After all, it's your body." Wow, glad it worked out well for him. Coming up, the first hit for the Swedish hair band, Europe. After ELO, "Is It a Bad Way When You're Gone?" They explain why next.
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0: The first hit for the Swedish hair band Europe with the final countdown that peaked at number 8 stateside. Well, hi, it's Haynes Johns. Up next, another first hit. Listen for After the Fire. Then it's Tom Petty with his thoughts on relationships.
1: I'm Jeff Daly on the Cromwell Ag Radio Network. The stock market is edging a bit further from its record high today. The S&P 500 dropping another 0.2%. It's on track for a second modest loss after setting its all-time high. The Dow Jones Industrial Average up less than 0.1% of the NASDAQ Composite, 0.4% lower. Stocks feeling the pressure of a 4.6% rise in the price of a barrel of Brent crude oil, the international standard, 104.77. It's been swinging between $96 and $110 over the last month on uncertainty about when the war with Iran will allow the global energy industry to return to normal. Drops for influential stocks in the computer chip industry also weighed on Wall Street. A fall of 0.7% for NVIDIA, one of the heaviest weights on the S&P. Broadcom dropped a full 2%. At the Chicago Board of Trade, caution is the word in front of the Department of Agriculture's WASDE report tomorrow. Corn is 1 to 3 and a quarter cents lower. The December at 498 3/4. March is down 3 and a quarter at 513 3/4. Soybeans are between a nickel and 11 cents lower. The November 1287 3/4. The March 1314 1/2 a bushel. December wheat up a fraction at 686 3/4. I'm Jeff Nally.
2: And now, Owensboro weather on WVJS.
3: Generous sunshine, highs at 85. Clear, cool tonight, down to 52. Friday, sunny, unseasonably warm, highs at 87. Friday night, mainly clear, lows down to 59. Saturday, we'll start out with some sunshine, we'll cloud up. Rain developing late Saturday afternoon and then into Saturday night. Highs in the upper 70s. This is a remnants from ECS on Saturday and then rain likely on Sunday as well. I'm 14, First Alert, meteorologist Byron Douglas.
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0: A song that peaked at number 13 for Tom Petty with You Don't Know How It Feels, another one of his hits without the Heartbreakers. Well, hi, it's Haynes Johns. Up next, it's Bruce Hornsby and the Range getting their first number one after Billy Joel does a wellness check on Anthony. And on the way next hour, nothing says happy birthday like a funeral. Seriously? Well, I'll have who and why coming up.
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3: From ABC News, I'm Michelle Franzen. In New York City, U.S. prosecutors in a newly unsealed indictment adding new charges against Nicolas Maduro, alleging the ousted leader of Venezuela conspired to torture at least three Americans while he was in charge. ABC's Aaron Katursky is outside Manhattan Federal Court, where a small group of protesters are also on hand.
4: Victims 7 and 8 said they were detained in Venezuela under the guise that they were somehow plotting to assassinate President Maduro when he was in office, taken to what's described as a concrete house and tortured, including through the use of electric shock.
3: Maduro was not in court. He will be arraigned on the new charges at a later date. Both Maduro and his wife, Celia Flores, earlier pleaded not guilty to narco-terrorism and drug trafficking charges after being captured in January by the U.S. military. Flores was denied bail. The Trump administration suspending Microsoft's visa program for workers coming to the U.S. to live and work using H-1B visas, accusing the company of fraud. Vice President J.D. Vance in Washington, D.C.
5: Thanks to an ongoing investigation, we have decided to suspend the PERM program for Microsoft, which means they will no longer be able to apply they'll no longer be able to take those H-1Bs and apply for permanent resident status within the United States of America.
3: Microsoft has not commented. We have the first named Atlantic hurricane of the season, Isaias, strengthening into a Category 1 hurricane, but still gaining strength. It's expected to target U.S. Gulf states and the Florida Panhandle this weekend. Canadian author Ann Carlson has been awarded the Nobel Prize in Literature. The board says the poet, essayist, and translator showed bold and investigative works fusing writings. Off the coast of California,
6: we have visual confirmation
3: splashdown of SpaceX Crew 12 returning from the International Space Station. 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
12: Reporting for Cromwell Media News, I'm Rob Nichols. Governor Andy Beshear is a guest to propose federal overhaul of the Head Start program. Beshear sent a letter to President Trump this week urging him to reconsider changes to the decades-old early childhood education program. Earlier this year, the U.S. Department of Health and Human Services announced plans to eliminate some regulations surrounding Head Start and open up opportunities for small and local businesses focused on child care and education. Beshear says the changes could cut funding, increase class sizes, weaken curriculum standards, and make our kids less safe. And more rescue staff at Du Bois County Humane Society say they have rescued 25 dogs, 5 cats, and 1 rabbit from deplorable conditions at an apartment in Huntingburg. 37-year-old Dayron Pavon Rodriguez and 34-year-old Yacelle Correa were arrested on charges of animal cruelty and neglect. This afternoon is the second annual Pink Mike Project event presented by Owensboro Health. It takes place at Cromwell Media, 1115 Tamarack Road, from 3 to 6 p.m. in the Event Center. There'll be information on local and regional cancer resources. The Owensboro Health Mobile Mammography Clinic will be set up throughout the day, and they'll be honoring survivors and fighters across all forms of cancer. It will go along with the live broadcast on 100.5 The Party. I'm Rob Nichols.
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13: Gender sunshine, highs at 85. Clear, cool tonight, down to 52. Friday, sunny, unseasonably warm, highs at 87. Friday night, mainly clear, lows down to 59. Saturday, we'll start out with some sunshine, we'll cloud up. Rain developing late Saturday afternoon and then into Saturday night. Highs in the upper 70s. This is a remnants from ECS on Saturday and then rain likely on Sunday as well. I'm 14, First Alert, meteorologist Byron Douglas.
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Bruce Hornsby of The Range getting their first number one with The Way It Is. Well, hi, it's Haynes Johns, and up next, nothing says happy birthday like a funeral. No, it's your party and your funeral. I'll have who and why, very simple reason why, after the band Lit.

0: A song that peaked at number 7 for Phil Collins, his fourth consecutive top 10 hit from his No Jacket Required album with Take Me Home. Well, hi, it's Haynes Judge. Well, nothing says happy birthday like a funeral, but it's your party, your funeral, and the very simple reason why this Macon, Georgia woman wanted to have her own funeral on her 80th birthday, so she wouldn't miss out. Fear of missing out, the FOMO thing. So she wanted to throw her own funeral. Her name is Shelvy Neal. Well, her husband had died earlier this year, and she thought, you know, thinking about my own funeral, I just hate that I'm not going to be there for him. So she talked with her daughter, Tammy, and she says, hey, if that's what you want to do, let's go for it. So they did. They began prepping for her funeral, and it coincided with her 80th birthday. So pictures of her posing in front of a casket, which featured a cardboard cutout of her inside, also wearing a black sash that read, "Back by Popular Demand." So the party featured an extra special cake, wishing her a happy 80th birthday against the backdrop of the pearly gates of heaven. And they said, you know, she refuses to miss anything, even her own funeral. So she says this is one funeral we're really excited to have. So congratulations to her. You can check out that when you go to Instagram and look for Georgia Funeral. Coming up next for us, the highest chart success for the Smashing Pumpkins after Pat Benatar gets her second consecutive top 5 hit.
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4: KFB's summer outing has been postponed, but young farmer contests are still on with a revised schedule. 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

0: Billy Corgan and his Chicago-based Smashing Pumpkins with their highest chart success when 1979 peaked at number 12. Well, hi, it's Haynes Johns coming right back with a 1-2 punch of hits. The first number one for Pink Floyd after hit number two for Blue Oyster Cult.
1: I'm Jeff Nelly on the Commonwealth Ag Radio Network of the Chicago Board of Trade today. It's a weaker market. Corn, wheat, and soybean futures are all three down. Correcting prices and consolidating in front of the Department of Agriculture's WASDE report tomorrow. The trade anticipates the soybean crop will be a little bigger and the corn crop in terms of yield per acre will be a little bit smaller. But the USDA has some explaining to do with regard to the size of the stocks on hand on September 1. We'll see if they make adjustments in the demand side of the market or on the supply side of the market that help to balance the books. Corn trading today between a fraction and a penny and a fraction down. Soybeans from 7.75 to 8.5 lower, and wheat down 2 to 3.5. The product market today has soybean oil futures higher, 17 to 32 cents up. Soybean meal from $3 to $8.50 lower. Rice is higher. Cotton futures are mixed today. Live cattle, December, down $1.30 at 222.47. Feeder cattle, November, down 285 at 332.95. Lean hogs, December, down 60 cents at 68.50 a hundred. At the board, December corn down $0.03, $5.25. November soybeans are down 8.75 at 12.88¾. December wheat down 2.75 at 6.83¾. I'm Jeff Nally.
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4: Generous sunshine, highs at 85. Clear, cool tonight, down to 52. Friday, sunny, unseasonably warm, highs at 87. Friday night, mainly clear, lows down to 59. Saturday, we'll start out with some sunshine, we'll cloud up. Rain developing late Saturday afternoon and then into Saturday night. Highs in the upper 70s. This is a remnant from ECS on Saturday and then rain likely on Sunday as well. I'm 14, First Alert, meteorologist Byron Douglas.
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0: Pink Floyd, getting their first number one, and it stayed there for 4 weeks with Another Brick in the Wall. Well, hi, it's Haynes Johns. We'll stay with that first theme next. Another first number one, this one for The Cutting Crew, then the first solo hit for Eric Clapton. And all the way next hour, if you're trying to look innocent, this ain't it. I'll Have Who, and how the Dolly drama continues. Coming up.
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2: From ABC News, I'm Michelle Franzen. Ousted Venezuelan leader Nicolas Maduro facing new charges outlined by federal prosecutors in a court filing today, alleging Maduro conspired to torture at least three Americans under his leadership. According to the complaint, one victim who was detained for allegedly trying to assassinate Maduro was tortured for days and subjected to toxic chemicals and physical beatings. More from ABC's Aaron Katursky outside court in Lower Manhattan.
3: There's a small group of protesters here denouncing the Maduro regime and also calling for the United States to get involved politically in Venezuela after ousting Maduro and leaving something of a leadership vacuum.
2: Russian leaders downplaying the death of an infectious disease lab worker in Siberia as international calls for answers grow why more than 200 others in the area are in quarantine. Health experts say it's a suspected case of pneumonic plague. Here's ABC's Elizabeth Schulze.
4: President Trump claims that he has a call set up with President Putin. He pointed to Russia's comments that this is under control and that there are no epidemic risks. Russia's health agency now says that it's finished testing of all the researchers' contacts and found no abnormalities related to infectious disease or dangerous pathogens. And the researcher was vaccinated, they say, against infections she worked with in the lab.
2: Forecasters say Isaias has grown into the first named hurricane of the Atlantic season. ABC's Ginger Z says the storm expected to make landfall along the Gulf Coast states later this week between Louisiana and the Florida Panhandle, with flooding expected.
5: You have to watch out for surge, big time. This thing's pushing water, no matter what strength it ends up being, on the order of 5 to 7 feet of storm surge from just east of Biloxi through Mobile Bay, Pensacola, and Destin.
2: In the Pacific, forecasters say Tropical Storm Rachel will make another pass along Southern California with close coastal flood alerts. You're listening to ABC News.
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2: A new poll finds Americans have growing concerns over artificial intelligence.
10: A new AP NORC poll finds the vast majority of Americans believe the government should put AI at the top of Washington's agenda to be sure artificial intelligence remains under human control and human workers are the priority. 64% believe growth has taken off too quickly. Most also say minimizing the environmental dangers of AI is highly important, but growing the U.S. economy is too. The survey finds fears cross political party lines.
2: ABC's Deborah Rodriguez. President Trump's U.S. ambassador to Greece, Kimberly Guilfoyle, is facing new allegations made by conservative media personality and Trump donor Eric Dieters. The former attorney alleging Guilfoyle asked him to pay off $100,000 in credit card debt in July of 2025, days before her Senate confirmation. Dieters spoke to ABC's Jay O'Brien.
11: Dieters ultimately didn't make the payment, he says, telling me he didn't have the money. Dieters confirming to us what he first told the Wall Street Journal, that in exchange for money, he believed Guilfoyle would help him on specific issues, like pressing for the extradition of an Ohio doctor who fled to Pakistan. In a statement to the Journal, the U.S. Embassy in Greece said Guilfoyle's career in and out of public service is guided by deep and abiding values, and the ambassador remains committed to representing the American people with dedication and integrity.
2: The allegations occurred after Guilfoyle and Donald Trump Jr. had ended their relationship. Michelle Franzen, ABC News.
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16: Generous sunshine, highs at 85. Clear, cool tonight, down to 52. Friday, sunny, unseasonably warm, highs at 87. Friday night, mainly clear, lows down to 59. Saturday, we'll start out with some sunshine, we'll cloud up. Rain developing late Saturday afternoon and then into Saturday night. Highs in the upper 70s. This is a remnant from ECS on Saturday and then rain likely on Sunday as well. I'm 14, First Alert, meteorologist Byron Douglas.
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till midnight. The first solo hit for Eric Clapton when After Midnight peaked at number 18. He had had other hits with bands like Cream, The Yardbirds, and Derek and the Dominoes, but that was his first solo hit. Well, hi, it's Haynes Johns, and if you're trying to look innocent, this ain't it. I'll have Who and How as the Dolly drama continues after Journey.

The highest chart success for the Pride of Poway, California, the northern part of Greater San Diego, Mark Hoppus, Tom DeLonge, and drummer Travis Barker, that we know as Blink-182, with All the Small Things, that peaked at number 6. Well, hi, it's Haynes Johns, and if you're trying to look innocent, this ain't it. Who and how, as the Dolly drama continues, they are saying there's barbed wire, yellow caution tape, and no trespassing signs, according to the estate attorneys for Dolly Parton, claiming that Brian Seaver, the late country music icon's nephew, using those items to barricade his property in an attempt to avoid being served with a lawsuit accusing him of threatening to destroy Dolly Parton's legacy. Well, the revelation came to light in court on Monday, filings in which the lawyers for the estate included images showing a no trespassing sign in the front yard, as well as barbed wire and yellow caution tape wrapped around the handrail.

0: rails leading to his front door. Okay, so all this ahead of a temporary injunction hearing that's set for tomorrow. Now, the legal ordeal between Seaver and the She's Alive entity that's charged with managing and protecting the Dolly Parton professional property business, that's going on, and Seaver is the person that she chose by hand to announce her death from cancer, and he did that video. Apparently, that went to his head. Well, She's Alive is led by Parton's longtime manager, Danny Nozell, and he's accusing Seaver of waging a successful campaign of threats against its employees and business partners, causing many of them to quit their jobs, according to the complaint, including in text messages and emails. In one message, he threatens to set up a podcast dedicated to ruining Dolly's brand partnerships if they don't pay him. Well, the judge reviewed the text messages earlier and directed harmful threats toward identifiable existing business relationships rather than merely expressing generalized dissatisfaction, according to her ruling. So we'll see what happens as this shakes out and they go back to court for another updated hearing tomorrow. But wow. But yeah, with those pictures, she's like saying, are you going to believe me or your lying eyes? Dolly must be very disappointed in all this. Up next, a road trip with the Doobie Brothers after we check your medicine cabinet with Bon Jovi.
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0: road tripping with the Doobie Brothers on the way to their fourth top 40 hit when China Grove peaked at number 15. Well, hi, it's Haynes Johns. Happy Thursday to you, and happy birthday today to former gossip columnist Rhoda Barrett. She turns 90 years young today, the inspiration for Don Henley's song Dirty Laundry. What is she doing now? She's a major advocate for senior housing for those in need in California. Paul Hogan, you know, Crocodile Dundee, he turns 87. Chevy Chase turning 83. Sigourney Weaver turning 77. Cool and the Gang founding member Robert Cool Bell, he turns 76 today. Daryl Hammond, what amazing impressions he does. He turns 71. Stephanie Zimbalist, she played Laura in Remington Steele, co-starring with Pierce Brosnan. She turns 70 today. Matt Biondi, the Olympic swimmer, turns 61. Emily Proctor from CSI Miami, as well as The West Wing, turning 58. Matt Damon, oh, I can't do his birthday. It's been preempted by Jimmy Kimmel. But if I were to do it, I would say that Matt Damon turns 56 today. Bruno Mars turning 41. And Angus Jones, little Jake from Two and a Half Men, he turns 33 today. We watched him grow up before our eyes, beginning when he was at the age of 10. And when that series ended, he was 20. So, wow, Angus Jones turning 33. If it's your birthday or anniversary, we wish you the best. Up next, the Edgar Winter Group, after we kick things off with Bruce Springsteen. Title track to his most successful album that would give him 7 top 10 hits.
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3: Generous sunshine, highs at 85. Clear, cool tonight, down to 52. Friday, sunny, unseasonably warm, highs at 87. Friday night, mainly clear, low down to 59. Saturday, we'll start out with some sunshine, we'll cloud up. Rain developing late Saturday afternoon and then into Saturday night. Highs in the upper 70s. This is a remnants from ECS on Saturday and then rain likely on Sunday as well. I'm 14, First Alert, meteorologist Byron Douglas.
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0: Yeah, yeah, yeah. The Edgar Winter Group, their second consecutive top 15 hit when Free Ride peaked at number 14. Follow up for their first hit that went all the way to number one, that instrumental, Frankenstein. My name is Haynes Johns. Thank you for letting me be a part of your day. I hope the rest of your Thursday goes smoothly. Keep it here, because you've got lots more of your favorites on the way to sing along with, and I'll be back again tomorrow for Finally Friday. But I mentioned earlier about that guy that got a second opinion. He had been diagnosed with fatal colorectal cancer, and thankfully he did immunotherapy and is now doing quite well. Instead of dying in 6 months, he's been living healthily 5 years later. So please catch that stuff on the front end. Make sure you get your regularly scheduled colonoscopy. Please, I promise you, it's a nothing burger. Just go in there and get it done. I've had three, so just do it and get it done. Be over with it. Stay on top of your health. That goes along with your mammogram, your prostate exam, and your annual physical. Take care of your health to live your longest, happiest, healthiest life. Coming up, we'll do some firsts. The first top 10 hit for 38 special, then the Steve Miller Band and their first number one.
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3: From ABC News, I'm Michelle Franzen. In California, sailors deployed for a record 10 months on board the USS Abraham Lincoln, returning today to port in San Diego, reuniting with families after reports of shortages on board during the extended war with Iran. ABC News confirming that 8 crew members also attempted suicide while on the carrier. ABC's Trevor Ault talking to sailors about that deployment.
4: I was here from the start to the end. At least I know I launched every bird of this deck. Give or take, at least 2,000, 3,000, I don't know.
5: Thousands,
4: yes,
5: of flights.
4: Thousands of flights.
6: We spoke with several sailors, all of them proud of the work they've done.
7: Has this been the hardest thing you've ever done?
8: Honestly, yes. This is a very tough deployment.
9: We have been holding on for dear life just to get through this deployment.
3: President Trump today says he will not order to resume strikes against Iran until after the midterm elections. U.S. prosecutors in New York in a newly unsealed indictment adding new charges against Nicolas Maduro, alleging that the ousted leader of Venezuela conspired to torture at least 3 Americans during his reign. ABC's Aaron Katursky is outside Manhattan Federal Court.
10: Victims 7 and 8 said they were detained in Venezuela under the guise that they were somehow plotting to assassinate President Maduro when he was in office, taken to what's described as a concrete house and tortured, including through the use of electric shock.
3: In France, student protests clashing with police today as demonstrations ramped up again. ABC's Marcus Moore is there.
11: Hundreds of protesters have scaled monuments and walls. And in northeastern Paris, students barricaded the high school with trash cans and dumpsters. Police arriving there and using tear gas to try and disperse the crowd that had formed there.
3: Students are rallying against conditions in the high schools. 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
12: These statements have not been evaluated by the FDA. This product is not intended to diagnose, treat, cure, or prevent any disease.
3: A congressional candidate in Arizona says she was sexually assaulted in August while out repairing her campaign signs.
16: Bernadette Green Placentia is a Democrat running for Arizona's 8th congressional district. She says she was repairing a campaign sign in Sun City, Arizona in August when she was hit in the head, went unconscious, and was raped. Telling ABC 15 in Phoenix.
17: You know, I look back and it's like, why didn't I go to the hospital? Why? You know, I'd always consider myself a strong person, and so I was embarrassed.
16: Maricopa County Sheriff's investigators are working the case. Initially, at least, evidence was limited. When they interviewed Green Placentia, she said she could not remember what the men looked like and had showered several times after the attack. Alex Stone, ABC News.
3: Nearly 36 people have died in another Russian attack on Ukrainian civilians. Ukraine authorities say that airstrikes targeted a busy residential area in eastern Ukraine. ABC's Ian Pannell says it's all part of Russia's new war tactic.
18: I was in Moscow earlier this year and talking to a pro-Kremlin analyst. I mean, he was very forthright about it. They're recognizing that they can't achieve victory on the battlefield, that they would then resort to this aerial bombardment tactic. And that's what we're seeing. And as winter starts to set in, the energy infrastructure is being hit, commercial interests are being hit, civilian targets or civilian sites are also being struck.
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22: Generous sunshine, highs at 85. Clear, cool tonight, down to 52. Friday, sunny, unseasonably warm, highs at 87. Friday night, mainly clear, lows down to 59. Saturday, we'll start out with some sunshine, we'll cloud up. Rain developing late Saturday afternoon and then into Saturday night. Highs in the upper 70s. This is a remnant from ECS on Saturday and then rain likely on Sunday as well. I'm 14, First Alert, meteorologist Byron Douglas.
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1973, back when there was no band, it was just Steve Miller, and that was a title track from that album, The Joker. And what exactly is The Pompous of Love? I don't think we've ever actually found that out. Collective Soul is going to be here in a bit. I got some Don Henley lined up to play for you momentarily. First, a reminder, got all our usual features coming up as we do the Thursday cruise today. We're going to check music headlines here before too long. Born on Dates of the Lates and Greats and Milestones and Memories coming up as well.

0: Well, we're almost there, December. It's Collective Soul, and I'm Ken Cocker. Got the Electric Light Orchestra coming your way in a bit, and REO Speedwagon as well. 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I thought they'd beat everybody, and they lost the other day, but I digress. The game tonight should be a good one. Tampa Bay Buccaneers at Dallas Cowboys.
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0: Mario Speedwagon, Kevin Cronin, their lead singer, celebrates his 75th birthday this week. A happy birthday. I'm Ken Cocker. We're going to play Jay Giles in a bit and take a look at the music headlines. So, hey, don't go anywhere.
1: Good afternoon. I'm Jeff Nally on the Cromwell Ag Radio Network. Consolidation in front of the Department of Agriculture's October WASDE report coming tomorrow. Corn futures, a penny and three quarters to 2 cents down today. Soybeans were between 7 cents and 10.25 cents lower. Your wheat market today was between 3.25 and 4 cents a bushel lower. Product market had soybean oil futures 14 to 24 cents higher. Soybean meal, on the other hand, from $5.20 to $8.20 lower. Rice finished solidly higher, and cotton futures gave up, finished lower on the day. Your live cattle market in the December down 22 cents at 223.55. Feeder cattle November 92 cents lower at 334.87. Lean hogs December down 50 cents at 68.60/100. At the Chicago Board of Trade, December corn futures down a penny and three quarters at $5.25. The March down a penny and three quarters, 5.15 1/4. December 27 down a penny and a half at 5.17 3/4. November soybeans off a dime today, 12.87 1/2. The March down 10, 13.14 a bushel. Then November 27 down 7 1/2 at 12.58. Wheat futures, the December down 3 1/4 at 6.83 1/4 a bushel. I'm Jeff Nally on the Cromwell Ag Radio Network.
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0: Semisonic closing time. BTO coming up, and one of their rare songs where Randy Bachman doesn't sing lead. Fred Turner does on this one. We're going to have that for you momentarily. But first, a look at music headlines. We'll start with Elvis Costello's debut album, My Aim Is True. It's in an expanded edition. A 5-CD box set. It is now available in stores. Aerosmith is teasing possible live shows at the Hollywood Bowl in Los Angeles, October 29 and November 1st, I should say, with details soon to follow. Remember, they retired a while back. Nickelback has released a new single, Make Me Love You, ahead of the October 30th arrival of their album, Everything Under the Sun. And David Bowie's estate has announced Bowie 80, a celebration marking what would have been the late artist's 80th birthday on January 8th, 2027. It'll include special events, exhibitions, merchandise, performances, and fan experiences. And there you have a look-see at the music headlines today.
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2: From ABC News, I'm Michelle Franzen. In San Diego this hour, a long-awaited return of the USS Abraham Lincoln, the carrier along with sailors on board, beginning to pull into port and waiting to reunite with loved ones after a record 10-month deployment extended twice due to the war with Iran. ABC's Trevor Ault is on board the carrier and talked with crew members earlier.
3: The Lincoln spent 265 days without a port visit, the most in naval history, with the deployment later mired by reports of dwindling supplies and low morale. Secretary Hegseth denied those reports, though the Navy has acknowledged the Lincoln strike group has had 8 suicide attempts.
2: President Trump says he will not renew military strikes against Iran until after the midterm elections. He's been campaigning for candidates locked in tight congressional races last night in Texas to help Republican Ken Paxton. President Trump urging his supporters last night to hold out a little longer, he says, for fuel and other costs from the war with Iran to come down. Here's ABC's Karen Waugh.
4: Trump last night defended the war against Iran, once again suggesting Iran, if left alone, could attack California. Trump promising the war will be over soon and prices will come down.
5: You watch those oil prices come down like a rock.
4: It can't come soon enough for truckers paying sky-high diesel prices. At least 16 trucking companies have filed for bankruptcy since late August.
2: Isaias is now the first named hurricane of the Atlantic season. That storm expected to make landfall along the Gulf Coast states between Louisiana and the Florida Panhandle this weekend. ABC News meteorologist Samara Theodore says tornadoes and flooding due to storm surge are also in the mix.
6: We could see a maximum of 10 inches. Some spots could see as high as 10 plus inches, over a foot of rain, in fact. Significant flooding possible from Mobile to Monroeville, Enterprise, Pensacola, right on over to Panama City.
2: On Wall Street, stocks are down. 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
2: The Trump administration has suspended Microsoft's visa program for workers coming to the U.S. to live and work under the H-1B visa. Vice President J.D. Vance speaking in Washington, D.C. today, accusing the tech company of fraud.
11: Thanks to an ongoing investigation, we have decided to suspend the PERM program for Microsoft, which means they will no longer be able to apply they'll no longer be able to take those H-1Bs and apply for permanent resident status within the United States of America.
2: Microsoft has not yet commented. In France, student demonstrations flaring up again with protesters clashing with police today. Students are rallying against conditions in the nation's high schools and demanding better educational resources. ABC's Marcus Moore says the demonstrations have been going on for weeks.
12: This started out as students protesting the state of the school system there, that there's not enough staff, that the buildings are falling apart, and also some complained about the length of the school day. And so at the end of September, they began taking to the streets and also blockading some of the schools.
2: Authorities say more than 700 police officers have been hurt, along with over 200 demonstrators. Off the coast of California today,
13: confirmation of
2: splashdown of the SpaceX Crew 12 returning from the International Space Station. I'm Michelle Franzen, ABC News.
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17: I'm Chief Meteorologist Jeff Lyons with your 14 First Alert forecast. For the overnight hours, clear with a low of 54. On Friday, mostly sunny, a high of 87. Friday night, clear with a low of 61. On Saturday, windy with increasing clouds and rain moving in late, a high of 78 degrees. I'm Chief Meteorologist Jeff Lyons with your 14 First Alert forecast.
18: 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Yes.

Don't stand so close to me. That's Ken Cocker. Great music coming up in the way of the Spin Doctors momentarily. We also got the Cars, and we got some more. We just did music headlines last hour. Going to do it again because we got a whole bunch of them. So hang on for that coming up in just a little bit.

And that is Drive and the Cars, and I'm Ken Cocker. Well, it was, what, about 3 weeks or a month or so ago that Dolly Parton passed away, and the CMA, Country Music Association, is planning a big tribute

0: to her and to quite a show it should be, hosted by country star Ricky Skaggs. But a lot of people from all different genres of music are going to be on hand for this celebration and tribute. And if you want to check it out, you're a fan of Dolly Parton, it'll be October 21st, televised on ABC and also Disney Plus, and then streamed the next day on Hulu. Simple Minds and more coming up.
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0: I always loved his music. He had kind of a different take on songs, and I really enjoy that. Lenny Kravitz and Fly Away. This is Ken Cocker. Heart has a brand new album coming out, according to Ann Wilson, before the end of the year. We'll look forward to that. One of the huge hits on which she sings lead from 1976 is coming up.
1: Good afternoon. I'm Jeff Nelly on the Cromwell Ag Radio Network. Consolidation in front of the Department of Agriculture's October WASDE report coming tomorrow. Corn futures, a penny and three quarters to 2 cents down today. Soybeans were between 7 cents and 10.25 cents lower. Your wheat market today was between 3.25 and 4 cents a bushel lower. Product market had soybean oil futures 14 to 24 cents higher. Soybean meal, on the other hand, from $5.20 to $8.20 lower. Rice finished solidly higher, and cotton futures gave up, finished lower on the day. Your live cattle market in the December down 22 cents at 223.55. Feeder cattle November 92 cents lower at 334.87. Lean hogs December down 50 cents at 68.60/100. At the Chicago Board of Trade, December corn futures down a penny and three quarters at $5.25. The March down a penny and three quarters, 5.15 and a quarter. December 27 down a penny and a half at 5.17 and three quarters. November soybeans off a dime today, 12.87 and a half. The March down 10, 13.14 a bushel. Then November 27 down 7 and a half at 12.58. Wheat futures, the December down 3 and a quarter at 6.83 and a quarter a bushel. I'm Jeff Nally on the Cromwell Ag Radio Network.
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3: I'm Chief Meteorologist Jeff Lyons with your 14 First Alert forecast. For the overnight hours, clear with a low of 54. On Friday, mostly sunny, a high of 87. Friday night, clear with a low of 61. On Saturday, windy with increasing clouds and rain moving in late, a high of 78 degrees. I'm Chief Meteorologist Jeff Lyons with your 14 First Alert forecast.
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0: Don't Stop Believing, it's Journey. And it's Ken Cocker. We got Tears for Fears coming your way here in just a little while. But first, let's take a look at music headlines. 38 Special has extended their 50th anniversary tour with more shows added in 2027. Paul McCartney is releasing an expanded version of his album, The Boys of Dungeon Lane, available as of now. And it'll be digitally available now. And then on December 9th as a double vinyl LP. And a Dolly Parton biographical musical titled Dolly, A True Original hits Broadway on December 7th. Originally, it had been intended to be released on her birthday in January. And The Who is going to release a massive box set of the 1975 album The Who by Numbers on October 30th, featuring 92 previously unreleased tracks. And there are your music headlines today.
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2: From ABC News, I'm Michelle Franzen. San Diego, a major Navy city, welcoming back sailors and crew members on board the USS Abraham Lincoln after a record 10-month deployment due to the war with Iran. Loved ones and crowds waiting at the port as sailors in their dress whites flanked the carrier began to dock. ABC's Trevor Ault has more.
3: There was a stretch, we're told, from officials in which they worked for 116 hours straight getting planes on and off of this carrier, one after another, 13,000 flights over that 10-month stretch, and that included 260-plus days without a port visit. That is the longest in the history of the Navy.
2: Eight crew members attempted suicide during that extended deployment. Iran-backed Houthi rebels in Yemen say they attacked Saudi targets today, including King Khalid International Airport in Riyadh. The attacks leading major European carriers and Air India to cancel flights. One of the men accused of a gang rape at Cornell University is pushing to have New York's Attorney General Letitia James thrown off that case. She was appointed by New York's governor recently. ABC's Aaron Katursky has details.
4: Her attorney told us Jane Doe will cooperate with the criminal investigation now being led by New York Attorney General Letitia James. But one of the fraternity brothers, Gilio Lopes, is now challenging her appointment as special prosecutor, claiming she has unequivocally demonstrated a bias.
2: Preps are underway along the Gulf Coast and Florida Panhandle with Isaias becoming the first named Atlantic hurricane of the season. ABC's Ginger Z says that storm expected to make landfall near Louisiana and the Florida Panhandle and flooding expected.
5: You have to watch out for surge, big time. This thing's pushing water, no matter what strength it ends up being, on the order of 5 to 7 feet of storm surge from just east of Biloxi through Mobile Bay, Pensacola, and Destin.
2: In the Pacific, Tropical Storm Rachel regaining strength with coastal flood alerts stretching from San Diego north to Malibu. You're listening to ABC News.
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10: Reporting for Cromwell Media News, I'm Rob Nichols. Governor Andy Beshear is against a proposed federal overhaul of the Head Start program. Beshear sent a letter to President Trump this week urging him to reconsider changes to the decades-old early childhood education program. Earlier this year, the U.S. Department of Health and Human Services announced plans to eliminate some regulations surrounding Head Start and open up opportunities for small and local businesses focused on child care and education. Beshear says the changes could cut funding, increase class sizes, weaken curriculum standards, and make our kids less safe. And more rescue staff at Du Bois County Humane Society say they have rescued 25 dogs, 5 cats, and 1 rabbit from deplorable conditions at an apartment in Huntingburg. 37-year-old Dayron Pavon Rodriguez and 34-year-old Yacel Correa were arrested on charges of animal cruelty and neglect. This afternoon is the second annual Pink Mic Project event presented by Owensboro Health. It takes place at Cromwell Media, 1115 Tamarack Road, from 3 to 6 p.m. in the Event Center. There'll be information on local and regional cancer resources. The Owensboro Health Mobile Mammography Clinic will be set up throughout the day, and they'll be honoring survivors and fighters across all forms of cancer. It will go along with the live broadcast on 100.5 The Party. I'm Rob Nichols.
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11: I'm Chief Meteorologist Jeff Lyons with your 14 First Alert forecast. For the overnight hours, clear with a low of 54. On Friday, mostly sunny, a high of 87. Friday night, clear with a low of 61. On Saturday, windy with increasing clouds and rain moving in late, a high of 78 degrees. I'm Chief Meteorologist Jeff Lyons with your 14 First Alert forecast.
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And the title track from his album that came out in January of 1976 and dominated the charts all that summer. Peter Frampton is Show Me the Way from Frampton Comes Alive. And in just a little bit, we got the Black Crowes coming your way. And later on this hour, we're going to take a look at the born-on dates of the lates and greats as we do the cruise. Here comes Dire Straits.

0: Hard to handle. That's Black Rose, and I'm Ken Cocker doing the cruise. The Boss just had a birthday not long ago, and a song by him is coming up here in just a little bit. Have you had a chance to check out Neely, the companion series to Reacher? She played, Frances Neely was his partner in the military. And I'll tell you, the show stands really good on its own. As far as I know, Reacher himself is only in the first episode for a very short period of time. I've only watched 6 episodes, so maybe he's in the last 2. I don't know. But all 8 episodes are available if you want to check it out on Amazon Prime.
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0: Doobie Brothers together almost 55 years, right? That's from The Captain and Me. A long train running. I'm Ken Cocker, 38 Special, who it's just been announced are expanding their tour with more dates coming up in 2027. 38 Special on the way, and the Eagles as well.
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4: I'm Chief Meteorologist Jeff Lyons with your 14 First Alert forecast. For the overnight hours, clear with a low of 54. On Friday, mostly sunny, a high of 87. Friday night, clear with a low of 61. On Saturday, windy with increasing clouds and rain moving in late, a high of 78 degrees. I'm Chief Meteorologist Jeff Lyons with your 14 First Alert forecast.
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0: And the second single from One of These Nights in 1975, Lion Eyes. Story has it that Don Henley and Glenn Frey were in a bar called Dantana's. And they saw a very young girl with a very old guy, and they said, hey, she can't hide her lion eyes. She was just after the money, supposedly. That's the Greg Kinn Band coming your way in just a little bit, so hang on for that. And let's take a look at the born-on dates of the lates and greats. Remember Rona Barrett, one of the contributors to Good Morning America? She is 90 today. Paul Hogan from Crocodile Dundee is 87. Chevy Chase with a birthday is 83. Actress Sigourney Weaver is 77. Stephanie Zimbalist. What show was she in? Oh, Remington Steele. She is celebrating 70. Matt Damon is 56. And Nick Cannon with a birthday today, 46. There's a look at the born on dates of the lates and greats.
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2: From ABC News, I'm Michelle Franzen. After a record 10-month deployment, including two extended tours during the war with Iran, sailors on board the USS Lincoln pulled into port in San Diego to cheers. Sailors and crews were welcomed by the crowds, cheering their return. ABC News has confirmed that 8 crew members attempted suicide during the grueling deployment and reports of shortages on board. ABC's Trevor Ault is on the carrier.
3: There was a stretch, we're told from officials, in which they worked for 116 hours straight getting planes on and off of this carrier. One after another, 13,000 flights over that 10-month stretch, and that included 260-plus days without a port visit. That is the longest in the history of the Navy.
2: President Trump says he is not renewing military strikes against Iran until at least after the midterm elections. The Trump administration suspended Microsoft's visa program for workers coming to the U.S. to live and work using H-1B visas. Vice President J.D. Vance in D.C. today accusing the tech company of fraud.
4: Thanks to an ongoing investigation, we have decided to suspend the PERM program for Microsoft, which means they will no longer be able to apply they'll no longer be able to take those H-1Bs and apply for permanent resident status within the United States of America.
2: Microsoft has not commented. The first named Atlantic hurricane storm of the season, Isaias, continues to gain strength. That storm expected to target U.S. Gulf states and the Florida Panhandle this weekend with powerful storm surge. Florida Governor Ron DeSantis issuing a state of emergency order for 25 counties and warning residents that power outages are likely with this storm.
5: The problem for us in the panhandle is that northeast side of the storm is the dirty side of the storm. So if it hits Mobile Bay, you know, we're going to get a lot of storm surge in Pensacola, Santa Rosa, probably even like Okaloosa.
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9: Reporting for Cromwell Media News, I'm Rob Nichols. Governor Andy Beshear is against a proposed federal overhaul of the Head Start program. Beshear sent a letter to President Trump this week urging him to reconsider changes to the decades-old early childhood education program. Earlier this year, the U.S. Department of Health and Human Services announced plans to eliminate some regulations surrounding Head Start and open up opportunities for small and local businesses focused on child care and education. Beshear says the changes could cut funding, increase class sizes, weaken curriculum standards, and make our kids less safe. And more rescue staff at Du Bois County Humane Society say they have rescued 25 dogs, 5 cats, and 1 rabbit from deplorable conditions at an apartment in Huntingburg. 37-year-old Dayron Pavon Rodriguez and 34-year-old Yacel Correa were arrested on charges of animal cruelty and neglect. This afternoon is the second annual Pink Mike Project event presented by Owensboro Health. It takes place at Cromwell Media, 1115 Tamarack Road, from 3 to 6 p.m. in the Event Center. There'll be information on local and regional cancer resources. The Owensboro Health Mobile Mammography Clinic will be set up throughout the day, and they'll be honoring survivors and fighters across all forms of cancer. It will go along with the live broadcast on 100.5 The Party. I'm Rob Nichols. We'll be right back.
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11: I'm Chief Meteorologist Jeff Lyons with your 14 First Alert forecast. For the overnight hours, clear with a low of 54. On Friday, mostly sunny, a high of 87. Friday night, clear with a low of 61. On Saturday, windy with increasing clouds and rain moving in late, a high of 78 degrees. I'm Chief Meteorologist Jeff Lyons with your 14 First Alert forecast.
12: 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Yes.

Rare Earth, you talk about great rock and roll. You got it right there. I just want to celebrate. Stone Temple Pilots coming your way in a bit. And also going to check in on Pat Benatar, the Rock and Roll Hall of Famer, with a huge song she did back in 1980. We're going to get to that momentarily. And a reminder that coming up later this hour, look at Milestones and Memories is on the docket. Let's do the Thursday Cruise.

0: Thunder State love song is the Stone Temple Pilots, and I'm Ken Cocker. Thursday night football to begin week 5 in the NFL. We're going to have a pretty good matchup. I think Dallas at home against the Tampa Bay Buccaneers and the Beatles. And Steve Woodward are coming up.
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0: 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And Def Leppard has a movie about their career coming out in the early part of 2027. You want to look for that if you're a fan. We got a song by them right around the corner.
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5: I'm Chief Meteorologist Jeff Lyons with your 14 First Alert forecast. For the overnight hours, clear with a low of 54. On Friday, mostly sunny, a high of 87. Friday night, clear with a low of 61. On Saturday, windy with increasing clouds and rain moving in late, a high of 78 degrees. I'm Chief Meteorologist Jeff Lyons with your 14 First Alert forecast.
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0: And the original playoff song from American Idol back when Paula and Simon and Randy were the hosts. Time of Your Life is Green Day. Robert Palmer's coming up. Time for us to take a look at the milestones and memories for this day. 1969 marked the opening of the Days of Rage in Chicago by the Weather Underground, protesting the Vietnam War. 1971, John Lennon's second solo album was released, Imagine. 1984, the premiere of The Burning Bed, a very controversial movie back in the day, starring Farrah Fawcett and Paul LaMatt. Aired on NBC. Paul LaMatt, by the way, is still very active on Facebook if you want to friend him. 1988, Pink Floyd's album, The Dark Side of the Moon, finished a 741-week run on the Billboard album charts. And in 1992, my first wife and I loved playing this game. The video game Mortal Kombat was first released again. That was in 1992. There's your milestones and memories today.
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He said, stick by me and I'll be your guiding hand. But don't ask me what I think of you. I might not give the answer that you want me to.

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3: Cromwell Media presents Our National Anthem, brought to you by Moonlight Barbecue, West Parish Avenue in Owensboro. And now, our national anthem.

0: Kentucky hopeful is demanding full transparency from the federal government after an ICE-involved shooting in Upper Manhattan this afternoon. It occurred just after 4 p.m. after some sort of interaction with ICE agents led to bullets flying through a car's windshield in New York City. WABC 7 New York reporting there was a child in the back of the vehicle. The man who was shot is in the hospital and conscious. Alabama's governor is warning residents to prepare for Hurricane Isaias and has issued a mandatory evacuation of coastal tourists and visitors. That means all non-residents, tourists, and visitors in a two-county area have to evacuate immediately.
1: We often hear in emergency management, hope for the best, prepare for the worst. That is the approach we need with this particular storm system. After all, we only want to see one tide roll this weekend.
0: The sailors on board the USS Abraham Lincoln are finally getting to see their families. The Lincoln docking in San Diego after floating for 10 months without a port call. It's the longest in naval history. The sailors deployed to the Middle East as part of the Iran War. The development came under scrutiny after some sailors developed suicidal ideation. ABC's Louis Martinez says military officials have made changes in the next deployment for sailors on board the USS Theodore Roosevelt.
2: They are looking at practical matters, but then there's the human element. And yes, they have learned a lot about how to ensure that the quality of life for the sailors is at the forefront, and not just in mental health, but also in whatever supplies and needs that they may have.
0: Out to the ball game. The MLB proposing a big schedule change. The league looking to shorten the regular season to 154 games from 162 starting in 2029. They're also thinking of expanding the division series to a best of seven in a plan to give players during collective bargaining today. You're listening to ABC News.
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6: Reporting for Cromwell Media News, I'm Rob Nichols. Governor Andy Beshear is against a proposed federal overhaul of the Head Start program. Beshear sent a letter to President Trump this week urging him to reconsider changes to the decades-old early childhood education program. Earlier this year, the U.S. Department of Health and Human Services announced plans to eliminate some regulations surrounding Head Start and open up opportunities for small and local businesses focused on child care and education. Beshear says the changes could cut funding, increase class sizes, weaken curriculum standards, and make our kids less safe. And more rescue staff at Du Bois County Humane Society say they have rescued 25 dogs, 5 cats, and 1 rabbit from deplorable conditions at an apartment in Huntingburg. 37-year-old Dayron Pavon Rodriguez and 34-year-old Yacel Correa were arrested on charges of animal cruelty and neglect. This afternoon is the second annual Pink Mic Project event presented by Owensboro Health. It takes place at Cromwell Media, 1115 Tamarack Road, from 3 to 6 p.m. in the Event Center. There'll be information on local and regional cancer resources. The Owensboro Health Mobile Mammography Clinic will be set up throughout the day, and they'll be honoring survivors and fighters across all forms of cancer. It will go along with the live broadcast on 100.5 The Party. I'm Rob Nichols.
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7: I'm Chief Meteorologist Jeff Lyons with your 14 First Alert forecast. For the overnight hours, clear with a low of 54. On Friday, mostly sunny, a high of 87. Friday night, clear with a low of 61. On Saturday, windy with increasing clouds and rain moving in late, a high of 78 degrees. I'm Chief Meteorologist Jeff Lyons with your 14 First Alert forecast.
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Hey, Myself for Loving You. The late Dolly Parton did a duet of that song with Joan Jett. It's available if you want to check it out. Spotify, YouTube, and other locations. Modern English is coming up in just a bit. Later this hour, I'll look at music headlines. And right now, what a great song this is. It is Pearl Jam.

0: Adult With You is Modern English. The Man with the Bag is the name of a Christmas movie starring the guy who plays Reacher. And I can't think of his name. Alan, I can't think of his name. But anyway, he's in it. And Arnold Schwarzenegger, he plays Santa Claus in this movie. It's a comedy, obviously, with two big muscle guys. Should be kind of fun to see. And it premieres on December 2nd on Amazon Prime. Journey, right around the corner.
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10: Don Miller, myself, and Roger Penske and Walt Zarnicke basically started Team Penske back in 1990, got on the racetrack in 1991, and Roger came up to me and said, hey, look, let's start this team, and how about we do this? 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And we did, and my gosh, right away, we just took off. 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

0: Beautiful song by the Goo Goo Dolls. And Iris, Rock and Roll Hall of Famer, soon to be next month. Billy Idol's coming up in just a bit. While we had the chance, though, I thought we'd take a look at music headlines, kind of find out if there's anything that piques your interest. How about Elvis Costello? He is re-releasing his debut album, My Aim Is True. It's now available in a 5-CD box set. Obviously, a lot of extras in there. Aerosmith is teasing the possibility of a couple of shows, October 29 and November 1st in Los Angeles. Details coming soon. Again, right now, just a rumor. Nickelback has released a new single, Make Me Love You, ahead of the October 30th arrival of their brand new album called Everything Under the Sun. And David Bowie's estate has announced Bowie 80, a celebration marking what would have been his 80th birthday in January. It's going to include special events, exhibitions, merchandise, performances, and fan experiences. And there you have it. A look at the music headlines today.
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5: I'm Chief Meteorologist Jeff Lyons with your 14 First Alert forecast. For the overnight hours, clear with a low of 54. On Friday, mostly sunny, a high of 87. Friday night, clear with a low of 61. On Saturday, windy with increasing clouds and rain moving in late, a high of 78 degrees. I'm Chief Meteorologist Jeff Lyons with your 14 First Alert forecast.
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0: Billy Idol, as I mentioned earlier, going into the Rock and Roll Hall of Fame next month. On the 14th, I believe it is. Eyes Without a Face. I'm Ken Cocker. Billy Joel's around the corner. Time for me to bail out for this Thursday. Back tomorrow to start the weekend just a little bit early. So we'll see you then. Hang tough and be cool. Catch you on Friday.
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